0: Led Zeppelin, Rock and Roll. And before that, we heard Def Leppard with Photograph. You're listening to William Curley on Shone FM. And our time here is 5:15, the last hour of our Drive Home show. And coming up next is Golden Earring Radar Love.
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0: 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We want to hear from you. 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From our studios in Whitehorse, Yukon, this is the Shonat M News.
1: This is Stuart Cardinal Bunnell with the Shonat M News for Tuesday, August 25th. Yukon Premier Curry Dixon has issued a statement in light of the trade war between Canada and the United States. In the statement, Dixon says that the Yukon stands with Prime Minister Mark Carney and his decision to walk away from negotiations with the U.S. and any deal that both threatens Canada's sovereignty and hinders its ability to negotiate trade agreements with other countries. Dixon goes on to say in his statement that both the tariffs imposed by the United States and the retaliatory tariffs from Canada will harm both economies and make life more expensive for everyone on both sides of the border. In his statement, Dixon encourages Yukoners to support local and Canadian businesses and to carefully consider where they choose to spend their money. Dixon also announced that the government of Yukon will not return U.S. liquor products to store shelves across the Yukon as part of its Team Canada response to U.S. tariffs. The government of Yukon has asked ATCO Electric Yukon to retain an independent third-party review of its billing practices, systems, and processes. In a joint statement, Minister of Energy, Mines, and Resources Ted Laking and Minister of Justice Laura Lang acknowledged the frustration stemming from irregularities as a result of ATCO's billing system and that systemic issues need thorough investigation and resolution. The statement says that the costs of a formal Yukon Utilities Board investigation would further increase Yukon electricity bills, and that the Yukon government believes that it would be both unfair and unacceptable to ask Yukoners to pay for problems they did not create. The ministers say in their statement that the Yukon government has told ATCO that it expects the company to retain an independent third party at its sole expense to conduct a comprehensive review. The statement says that the review should determine the full extent of the issues, identify required changes, and provide recommendations to prevent similar problems from occurring in the future. Yukon RCMP's Crime Reduction Unit has charged two British Columbia men with drug trafficking offenses. In a media release, police say that members of the Crime Reduction Unit were involved in an ongoing investigation into suspected drug trafficking in Whitehorse earlier this month when a target vehicle was engaged in a traffic stop in Riverdale. According to the release, 24-year-old Ian Alexander Wilkins of Surrey, BC, and 18-year-old Adrian Stephen Crampton of Aldergrove, BC, were arrested and charged with possession of cocaine for the purpose of trafficking, possession of proceeds of crime over $5,000, and possession of proceeds of crime under $5,000. The release says that the Crime Reduction Unit obtained and executed Controlled Drugs and Substances Act search warrants, and as a result of those searches, police seized approximately 6.19 grams of cocaine packaged for resale and over $36,000 in cash believed to be proceeds of crime. Wilkins and Crampton appeared in court on August 8th and were released on electronic monitoring with conditions to reside in BC until their next court appearance on September 9th. That's the Shonat M News for Tuesday, August 25th. 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

Little Feet, Shake Me Up, picking us down the last half hour with your host William Carlick here on Shone FM. Coming up next is a request for Savoy Brown. For those of you who remember that band from way back, well, this request is for Savoy Brown, Boogie.

0: Lou Gramm, Just Between You and Me, and The Fix before that, Secret Separation, taking us closer to the top of the hour. And also coming up next is another classic going way back, John Fred and his Playboy Band.
1: Shona Femme is looking for a general manager. Reporting to the board of directors, the GM is responsible for the overall leadership, management, and strategic direction of Shona Femme and Northern Native Broadcasting Yukon. 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The successful candidate will have the opportunity to work with an experienced team, Yukon First Nations, and community partners to strengthen the programming, modernize the operation, and grow our audience and revenues, and build a sustainable future for Indigenous radio in the North. Interested applicants are invited to submit a resume and cover letter describing their broadcasting and leadership experience and their interest in joining Shona Femme. The closing date for the position will be September the 11th, 2026. Salary will be commensurate with experience. Applications can be emailed to finance@shonafm.com. 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For a full job description, contact Martens at finance@shonafm.com. 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

That was Colin James, just came back, and before that was John Fred and the Playboy Band, Judy in Disguise. You're listening to William Carlick. I'm glad that you were able to find some time to share with me this afternoon, and for the ones that phoned in for the requests, thank you for that, and I also tried my best to satisfy those who, by searching all the database I have here. And right now it's 5:55 and our temperature in our beautiful city is plus 18 and the sun is shining. And taking us closer to the top of the hour is Spirit in the Sky by Norman Greenbaum. But also before that, there's a funeral service for a late Alvin Griffiths behead. It's going to be held in Champaign Community Hall on Wednesday, August 26th. And on Friday, August 28th, there's going to be another one at Champaign Community Hall for the late Dorothy Johns. So mark that out on your calendar and go out and support.

0: From the National Newsroom of the Canadian Press, I'm Hannah Stolz. Prime Minister Mark Carney held a series of calls with the other party leaders today, where he discussed how Ottawa is responding to the latest round of U.S. tariffs.
1: Prime Minister Mark Carney's office says he stressed the importance of a united Team Canada approach when he briefed opposition leaders today about the state of U.S. trade talks. Conservative leader Pierre Poilievre told reporters today that he would work across partisan lines to respond to unjustified tariffs, but called on Carney to recall Parliament now to scrutinize Ottawa's approach. Bloc Québécois leader Yves-François Blanchet said that Carney told him in the call that his preference is no longer to discuss any compromises regarding supply management. Canada announced today new retaliatory tariffs on a range of U.S. goods and supports for affected businesses. Craig Lord, The Canadian Press, Ottawa.
0: President Donald Trump says the United States is giving serious consideration to changing the name of Lake Ontario to Lake America after trade talks devolved into social media insults. Trump says the U.S. does not expect to continue doing business with Ontario much longer. Ontario Premier Doug Ford reacted to Trump's latest online remarks.
2: Well, I think it's a lot of rhetoric because we're the number one customer to 17 states, number two to 12 others, Ontario alone. If Ontario was just standalone, would be the third largest trading partner in the world. Canada is the number one customer.
0: Tensions between the two countries have continued to worsen since trade negotiations fell apart on Friday. The Trump administration slammed Canada with 50% tariffs on an array of goods the following day. A fourth Montreal police officer has been suspended in an investigation over racism and misconduct on the force. Accusations made public in June against a patrol unit in the city's Montreal Nord neighborhood include allegations officers cut the hair of racialized citizens and kept it as trophies. Police previously said they had disbanded the 16-member unit, with the latest suspension taking effect on August 19th. A Canadian-American yachtsman has been arrested after being indicted in Hawaii on a child exploitation charge. The U.S. Department of Justice says 62-year-old Donald Stephen Lang was arrested over the weekend in Canada, but the exact location wasn't confirmed. Lang is accused of producing sexually explicit images of a minor between September and December of 2024 aboard his sailboat that has frequented Hawaii. The bid to own one of the FIFA World Cup-themed beaver statues sprawled across a downtown Toronto neighborhood has officially closed. Canadian Press reporter Diana Musina says the auction site shows an anonymous bidder swept up the hand-painted Canadian motif beaver featuring fall-colored maple leaves for just over $10,000.
3: The Scottish beaver won the second highest bid of more than $7,500, and the beaver representing Spain was sold for $3,200.
0: The online bidding on 50 beaver installations closed earlier this week and received more than $170,000 in total bids. This is the Canadian Press. In sports, the Toronto Blue Jays are back on home turf to start a three-game series with the Kansas City Royals. The Jays entered the contest two games out of a wild-card spot. Kansas City comes to Toronto on an eight-game winning streak. John Schneider says he's hopeful pitcher Shane Bieber will be back sometime this season. The Blue Jays have placed Bieber on the 15-day injured list with an inflamed muscle under his right shoulder. Bieber had pitched well in August, and his injury is a blow to a Jays team fighting for a playoff spot. Alina Svitolina has never won a U.S. Open title, and neither has her husband, Gael Monfils. But that might change after the pair advanced to the semifinals of the Grand Slam's mixed doubles tournament. The pair moved on by beating Katerina Siniakova and Henry Patton, after earlier taking out Montreal's Félix Auger-Aliassime and Alexandra Ayala. And the PGA Tour is reshaping its postseason for 2028. That season will end with a tour championship played over 2 weeks at different golf courses involving match play. From the Canadian Press, I'm Hannah Stolz.

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1: Jolene, Jolene.
2: The world is mourning country music legend Dolly Parton. The singer and philanthropist died Tuesday. Her nephew Brian Seaver announced in a video message on behalf of the family. In a career spanning more than six decades, Parton wrote and recorded many of the country and pop's most enduring songs, including hits Jolene and I Will Always Love You. She was also known for her iconic style, her generous nonprofit work, and acting roles in films like 9 to 5 and Steel Magnolias. Parton died peacefully in Nashville, Tennessee. A cause of death was not yet given. She had been dealing with an undisclosed health issue over the past year following the passing of her husband of 59 years, Carl Dean. Dolly Parton was 80 years old. Michelle Franz in ABC News.

Schöne Vermittlung, ja. Ich habe eine Durchschnitt. 98.1 in Whitehorse, 90.5 in the communities. The beat of the deaf and drummer.

breathe deep the gathering gloom. Watch lights fade from every room. Bedsitter people look back and lament another day's useless energy spent. Impassioned lovers wrestle as one. Lonely man cries for love and has none. New mother picks up and settles her son. Senior citizens wish they were young. Cold-hearted orb that rules the night removes the colors from our sight. Red is gray and yellow white, but we decide which is right and which is an illusion.

0: From the National Newsroom of the Canadian Press, I'm Hannah Stoles. Canada struck back at the United States today with retaliatory tariffs on about $20 billion worth of American goods. Finance Minister François-Philippe Champagne says they did not choose this conflict, but Canada needs to stand up for itself when its economic integration is used as a weapon. Canada's retaliation came after the Trump administration imposed 50% tariffs over the weekend on Canadian goods following the collapse of trade negotiations. Canadian officials say the goal is not to raise revenue, but to protect Canadian companies and reduce U.S. imports. Former Alberta Premier Jason Kenney is questioning why his province is taking oil and gas off the table in the high-stakes tariff war with the U.S. Kenney, in an interview, says Canada has the power to really put the squeeze on the U.S. through oil and gas exports.
1: I've been of the view since the Trump began making the threats to Canada that everything has to be on the table. You don't deal with an aggressive attack on your economy by starting with listing all of the things you will not do in reprisal, by limiting your options.
0: Premier Daniel Smith has long asserted that oil and gas will not be part of the fight. Montreal police say they've suspended a fourth officer as part of an investigation into a patrol unit accused of racism and misconduct in a multicultural neighborhood in the city.
2: Allegations made public in June included claims that officers on the 16-member unit cut the hair of racialized citizens and kept it as trophies. Police previously said they had disbanded the unit, disarming all of the officers and suspending three of them. The latest suspension took effect on August 19th and involves an officer who worked with the unit at Station 39 in the Montreal Nord neighborhood. Police have provided few details about the allegations. Lisa Laporte, The Canadian Press.
0: The union representing workers at Metro Vancouver's waste-to-energy plant says members have launched strike action against its employers. Unifor says talks on contract concessions broke down last month. Employer Viola argues it negotiated with the union for over a year, and workers rejected a proposed deal in July that was developed with a mediator's involvement. The union says about 40 steam engineers and other skilled trades workers have begun picketing the facility in Burnaby, B.C. Two people have died from measles in Pennsylvania, the first deaths related to the contagious virus this year. There have now been five measles deaths in the U.S. in the last 2 years. Music and movie lovers mourn the death of Dolly Parton. Amanda Robinson says she learned Parton died when she saw the exhibit to her at Nashville's Country Music Hall of Fame.
3: I personally didn't even know that she was sick, so I didn't. It was a shock.
0: Relatives say Parton died peacefully at home in Tennessee. She was 80 years old. This is the Canadian Press. In sports, the Toronto Blue Jays are back on home turf to start a three-game series with the Kansas City Royals. The Jays entered the contest 2 games out of a wild card spot. Kansas City comes to Toronto on an 8-game winning streak. John Schneider says he's hopeful pitcher Shane Bieber will be back sometime this season. The Blue Jays have placed Bieber on the 15-day injured list with an inflamed muscle under his right shoulder. Bieber had pitched well in August, and his injury is a blow to a Jays team fighting for a playoff spot. Alina Svitolina has never won a U.S. Open title, and neither has her husband, Gail Monfils. But that might change after the pair advanced to the semifinals of the Grand Slam's mixed doubles tournament. The pair moved on by beating Katerina Siniakova and Henry Patton, after earlier taking out Montreal's Felix Auger-Aliassime and Alexandra Ayala. And the PGA Tour is reshaping its postseason for 2028. That season will end with a tour championship played over 2 weeks at different golf courses involving match play. From the Canadian Press, I'm Hannah Stoles.

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Good day, my friends. This is Ruth Carroll. 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

0: From the National Newsroom of the Canadian Press, I'm Hannah Stolz. The federal government is increasing tariffs on American steel and aluminum products from 25 to 50%. Finance Minister François-Philippe Champagne says the move is in retaliation for the United States imposing tariffs last week on $27.6 billion of Canadian goods.
1: Those tariffs will have real consequences for Canadian workers, businesses, and communities across our nation. Canada must respond, and today we are, in a proportionate, targeted, and strategic way.
0: The government will also impose 50% tariffs on clothing and apparel and levy a 25% tariff on appliances, dairy products, seafood, and certain steel and aluminum derivative products. A 15% tariff is being tacked on a small list of items, including hand tools, air conditioners, and forklifts. Two former Alberta premiers from different political parties will co-chair a campaign from the Canadian Chamber of Commerce to make the case Alberta should stay in Canada. Former UCP Premier Jason Kenney says he'll work with former NDP leader Rachel Notley ahead of the October 19th referendum.
2: We're frenemies, but I've always respected her. I made that clear when I was running even as leader of the opposition, that I respected her as a very competent woman, a very committed Albertan. And so, while I disagree with their policy agenda, I, for one, never tried to make that personal.
0: Kenney says they hope to get through to voters who are pro-Canadian, but might see a vote as a way to send a message to Ottawa. Authorities in Canada and the United States say a dual citizen who sails across the world has been arrested in BC. Stephen Lang was wanted on charges of sexual exploitation of a child and child sexual abuse from incidents from between 2003 and 2025. The Transportation Safety Board is calling for stricter rules on medical fitness assessments after an Alberta train crash. This comes after a 2023 collision between two Canadian National Railway trains near Wainwright, about 200 kilometers north of Edmonton. The Trump administration is now threatening to tear down the iconic Kennedy Center if a federal judge doesn't greenlight the president's efforts to renovate the building and put his own name on the front of it. ABC's Jay O'Brien in Washington.
3: Trump has made the Kennedy Center his pet project. His name went up on the building last December. A judge later ordered it be taken down. And since then, scaffolding has been on the building's exterior, blocking what used to be Trump's name, but also blocking the building's namesake, President John F. Kennedy.
0: The Kennedy Center has fallen on harder times since Trump got more involved, with several artists canceling performances and attendance dropping. Canada's submission for the International Film category at next year's Academy Awards is Nina Rosa. The movie, about a Bulgarian-Canadian art consultant's investigation into a supposed child prodigy from his homeland, won the Silver Bear for Best Screenplay at Berlinale. This is the Canadian Press. In sports, the Kansas City Royals extended their winning streak to 9 games with a 5-3 victory over the Toronto Blue Jays at Rogers Center. Kansas City tacked on 2 unearned runs in the 6th after a Vladimir Guerrero Jr. throwing error. Canada stunned South Korea 5-1 to advance in the Little League World Series. Canada will next face Japan with a berth in the quarterfinals of the international bracket at stake. It's the first time a Canadian team has made it this far in the tournament since 2017. The Chicago Sky have banned Enes Kanter-Freedom from their home games after the former NBA center was ejected from Sunday's loss to the Indiana Fever. Freedom was removed from his courtside seat after he was confronted by Sky guard Natasha Cloud late in the third quarter. Freedom was sitting along the baseline wearing a black shirt that read, "Woman, noun, adult human female." And Taylor Pendrith of Richmond Hill, Ontario, has been named a captain's assistant to the international team at next month's President's Cup. From the Canadian Press, I'm Hannah Stolz.

nice and easy. But there's just one thing, you see. We never, ever do nothing nice and easy. We always do it nice and rough. But we're gonna take the beginning of this song and do it

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0: From the National Newsroom of the Canadian Press, I'm Hannah Stolz. Alberta Premier Danielle Smith is calling on Ottawa to get back to the negotiating table with the United States before its counter-tariffs take effect in 2 weeks. Smith says tariffs and counter-tariffs only risk further escalating the trade war between Canada and its southern neighbor. She adds that she appreciates Ottawa's plan to support businesses and that her government is working to see if provincial relief is also necessary. Smith has been a holdout among provincial and territorial leaders when it comes to putting their support behind Prime Minister Mark Carney's plan for counter-tariffs. Canada is increasing tariffs on American steel and aluminum products from 25 to 50% in retaliation for the United States' imposed tariffs on nearly $28 billion of Canadian goods. Ottawa also says it's matching the dollar amount of the U.S. tariffs, but the list doesn't include all of the same items targeted by President Donald Trump. During the announcement in Ottawa, Industry Minister Melanie Joly spoke about what economic sovereignty means.
1: Having the capacity to produce, invest, and grow in Canada. Building at home is not a plan B. It is plan A.
0: Joly also announced a $7.5 billion aid package for Canadian businesses impacted by the trade war with the U.S. Alberta's opposition leader says now is not the time to hold a separation referendum as the country is in a trade war with the U.S. NDP leader Nahed Nenshi says Premier Daniel Smith needs to postpone the referendum on Alberta staying in Canada.
2: It's time to call off the referendum. The Premier's pandering to separatists just shows weakness. It shows that Canada is not united.
0: Premier Smith said on her weekend talk show that the vote on separation will go ahead as planned in October. A wildfire in British Columbia's Fraser Canyon continues to burn out of control, but it's no longer considered a fire of note. The BC Wildfire Service says the change is due to the reduced threat of the Brunswick Creek blaze spreading and the downgrading of evacuation orders. There are three fires of note remaining in the province: the Ainslie Creek, Pear Lake, and Bald Range wildfires. Hot and dry conditions are expected to return to much of the province this week, and crews are strategically placed to respond to any new starts from lightning strikes in the forecast. Public health officials in Toronto have identified a Toronto Transit Commission cooling tower as the source of a recent outbreak of Legionnaire's disease. Officials say they investigated an outbreak of 6 confirmed cases. They say Legionnaire's disease does not spread from person to person, and so the risk to public remains low. Retailer Target pulled a children's Halloween costume from its shelves after widespread social media backlash. Critics say the costume is reminiscent of characters from Jim Crow-era minstrel shows that embedded stereotypes into popular culture. In a statement, Target apologized for selling the garment and acknowledged it was offensive. This is the Canadian Press. In sports, the Kansas City Royals extended their winning streak to 9 games with a 5-3 victory over the Toronto Blue Jays at Rogers Centre. Kansas City tacked on 2 unearned runs in the 6th after a Vladimir Guerrero Jr. throwing error. Canada stunned South Korea 5-1 to advance in the Little League World Series. Canada will next face Japan with a berth in the quarterfinals of the international bracket at stake. It's the first time a Canadian team has made it this far in the tournament since 2017. The Chicago Sky have banned Enes Kanter-Freedom from their home games after the former NBA center was ejected from Sunday's loss to the Indiana Fever. Freedom was removed from his courtside seat after he was confronted by Sky guard Natasha Cloud late in the third quarter. Freedom was sitting along the baseline wearing a black shirt that read, "Woman, noun, adult human female." And Taylor Pendrith of Richmond Hill, Ontario, has been named a captain's assistant to the international team at next month's President's Cup. From the Canadian Press, I'm Hannah Stolz.
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0: fridge in there somewhere. Yeah. We could just go up there and hang out.
1: Like open the fridge and stuff, and there are already foods laid out for us with little pre-wrapped sausages and things.
0: Mm.
1: They have pre-wrapped sausages, but they don't have pre-wrapped bacon.
0: Well, can you blame them?
1: Yeah.

If you put stuff on layaway at the dollar store, you might be a Redskin. 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

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And if calling names kicks back on you, then I hope this does the trick.

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I said, you best go on a diet, yeah, I hope you have some fun. And I don't go burst the bubble on the rich folks who get rude, cause you won't get it no time.

0: From the National Newsroom of the Canadian Press, I'm Hannah Stolz. We're learning more about the death of Dolly Parton. A publicist revealed that Parton died after facing a brief battle with cancer. Her death was deeply felt in her home state. Nashville Mayor Freddie O'Connell remembers Parton's passion for childhood literacy through her Imagination Library program that provided free books.
1: Already kind of seeing some of those public displays of honor and grief. And I will say, I mean, it is a sad day for the city, the state. I mean, she was still very connected to her roots in East Tennessee and then, of course, the world, as she was a beloved figure.
0: The country music icon was 80 years old. Manitoba Premier Wab Kanoe says the province is back to giving preference to non-American firms for government contracts after the federal trade deal with the U.S. fell through. He says the province had held off on sending out some tenders during negotiations because the trade deal would have forced provinces to remove clauses favoring companies that aren't American.
2: And we were sitting on those tenders because we said, well, if we're going to get to a deal, we don't want to blow the thing up and we'll change that language. But no deal? No change. So those tenders are going out the door.
0: The premier says the government is also working on provincial supports to help companies and workers manage the escalation of U.S. tariffs and will have details in the coming days. One of the Great Lakes has become the latest target in U.S. President Donald Trump's trade war with Canada. Trump wrote on social media that the U.S. is considering renaming Lake Ontario to Lake America, since his country doesn't expect to do business with Ontario for much longer. Canada doesn't have to recognize name changes made by other countries. Another BC Conservative legislator has quit the opposition caucus, the third this month. Rosalyn Bird says she'll continue to represent her riding as an independent and that she has a responsibility to reject hatred and discrimination. Ian Paton quit the party on Monday, and Peter Milibar left earlier this month. Health department officials in Pennsylvania say two people have died of measles. ABC's Michelle Franzen has more.
3: Pennsylvania Governor Josh Shapiro now urging people to get vaccinated for measles after two deaths in his state.
4: So far this year, there have been 393 confirmed cases of measles in Pennsylvania. That is the highest number of measles cases since 1992.
3: The CDC showing a record number of measles cases nationally for a second straight year, with 2,700 cases reported across 45 states. Health departments report that the vast majority of measles cases involve those who are not vaccinated. Michelle Franzen, ABC News.
0: The deaths were recorded in Lancaster County and are the first measles death in the state in 35 years. And Toronto Blue Jays star pitcher Dylan Cease has landed some artwork in the Art Gallery of Ontario. The gallery displayed his artwork Eve of Toronto in its central atrium and launched a limited edition retail collection that includes prints, postcards, t-shirts, sweatshirts, and totes. The proceeds are going to support the AGO charitable mission. This is the Canadian Press. In sports, the Kansas City Royals extended their winning streak to 9 games with a 5-3 victory over the Toronto Blue Jays at Rogers Centre. Kansas City tacked on 2 unearned runs in the 6th after a Vladimir Guerrero Jr. throwing error. Canada stunned South Korea 5-1 to advance in the Little League World Series. Canada will next face Japan with a berth in the quarterfinals of the international bracket at stake. It's the first time a Canadian team has made it this far in the tournament since 2017. The Chicago Sky have banned Enes Kanter-Freedom from their home games after the former NBA center was ejected from Sunday's loss to the Indiana Fever. Freedom was removed from his courtside seat after he was confronted by Sky guard Natasha Cloud late in the third quarter. Freedom was sitting along the baseline wearing a black shirt that read, "Woman, noun, adult human female." And Taylor Pendrith of Richmond Hill, Ontario, has been named a captain's assistant to the international team at next month's President's Cup. From the Canadian Press, I'm Hannah Stolz.

0: From the National Newsroom of the Canadian Press, I'm Naira Ahmed. We start with tragic news out of Pakistan, where at least 14 newborn babies were killed after a fire broke out at a nursery at a major government hospital. Officials say at least one baby was rescued in the early morning fire. Officials say the fire allegedly began after the compressor of an air conditioning unit exploded inside the nursery, which is part of the Karachi hospital's gynecology ward. Local media report firefighters quickly responded and extinguished the blaze. Rescue teams were carrying out cooling operations at the site. Back at home, Canada is increasing tariffs on American steel and aluminum products from 25% to 50% in retaliation for the U.S. imposing tariffs on nearly $28 billion of Canadian goods. Ottawa says it's matching the dollar amount of the U.S. tariffs, but the list does not include all of the same items targeted by President Donald Trump. During Tuesday's announcement, Industry Minister Melanie Joly told Canadians they should buy domestic products.
1: This morning, I had the chance to talk with many associations of retailers to really have them on board to make sure that at your grocers, at your local shop, that you understand what are the Canadian products. And I have their support to make sure that's the case. And we will push them to make sure that that's the case.
0: The government also announced a $7.5 billion aid package for Canadian businesses impacted by the U.S. trade war. Among the measures are new loan programs for businesses and more flexibility to apply for employment insurance. Alberta's opposition leader says the province needs to yank the reins on the referendum to separate, at least for now. The Parti Québécois, who says it would postpone a similar referendum under U.S. President Donald Trump. NDP leader Naheed Nenshi says considering separation when the country should be united sends the wrong message during a trade war.
2: It's time to show that Albertans are proud Canadians, that we are part of Team Canada, that we are united, and we are strong in our resolve to build a stronger Canadian economy and to stand up to a bully in Donald Trump.
0: Alberta Premier Danielle Smith says that citizens signed petitions about whether the province should stay in Canada and says the vote will go ahead. And Montreal police say they've suspended a fourth officer as part of an investigation into a patrol unit accused of racism and misconduct in a multicultural neighborhood in the city.
3: Allegations made public in June included claims that officers on the 16-member unit cut the hair of racialized citizens and kept it as trophies. Police previously said they had disbanded the unit, disarming all of the officers and suspending three of them. The latest suspension took effect on August 19th and involves an officer who worked with the unit at Station 39 in the Montreal Nord neighborhood. Police have provided few details about the allegations. Lisa Laporte, The Canadian Press.
0: This is The Canadian Press. In sports, the Toronto Blue Jays dropped a 5-3 decision to Kansas City in the opener of a three-game series at Rogers Centre. Nathan Lucas was thrown out at second base to end the game after hitting a two-run single. Blue Jays manager John Schneider says patience can be a good play in a situation like that.
4: Yeah, I mean, he hit the ball well. You know, good job of cutting it off and getting into Bobby quickly. I think, you know, you always make a decision off the bat, and then you have to make another one kind of once you're around it, especially when the play's in front of you. So everything kind of gets magnified when you're not scoring, and then you get a little bit over-anxious, I think, when you're trying to make something happen.
0: The Blue Jays have lost four of their last six games and started the day two games out of a wild card spot in the American League standings. And Canada's Taylor Pendrith is returning to the President's Cup. The golfer from Richmond Hill, Ontario, played for the international team at the last two best-on-best tournaments, but will be a captain's assistant at the event next month. From the Canadian Press, I'm Naira Ahmed.

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This is Jasper Friendly Bear, and you are listening to Shone FM in the Yukon, 90.5 in the communities, 98.1 in Whitehorse.

0: back. Wow. New York, just like I pictured it. Skyscrapers and everything.
1: Hey, hey, brother. Hey, come here, Slick. Huh? Hey, you look hit, man. Hey, you want to make yourself $5, man?
0: Yeah, brother.
1: Hey, look here, run this across the street for me right quick, okay? 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
0: What? Huh? I don't know. What? 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
2: Shut your mouth.
0: Oh, no. What'd I do?
3: Turn around. 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
4: The jury of your peers having found you guilty, 10 years.
0: Come on.

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Well, except for the names and a few of the changes, if you talk about me,

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And say bonjour. I'm David McLeod from NCI-FM, based out of Winnipeg and Thompson, Manitoba. 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

0: Now this update from the Canadian Press. Canada is doubling tariffs on American steel and aluminum products to 50% in retaliation for the United States imposing tariffs on nearly $28 billion of Canadian goods. Ottawa says it's matching the dollar amount of U.S. tariffs, but the list does not include all the same items targeted by President Donald Trump. Meanwhile, Ontario Premier Doug Ford said on CNN yesterday it's about time to bring the temperature down between Canada and the U.S. Ford says he wants a deal that will bring the cost of living down on both sides of the border. Alberta's opposition leader Naheed Nenshi is calling on Premier Daniel Smith to cancel an upcoming referendum on quitting Canada given the trade war with the United States. And BC Conservative leader Carrie Lynn Finley says open nominations will be held to find people to run against legislators that have left the party. Her comments come as former caucus whip Rosalind Byrd became the third Conservative this month to resign from the party. From the Canadian Press, I'm Don Mitchell.
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It's so good to see ya. 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This is Gail Bamford from FH Collins. Good morning, Yukon. Take out the

Hi, my name's Roxanne Stanley. I'm a flight attendant with Air North. We're flying at an altitude of 14,000 feet between Inuvik and Olokoro. 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

0: From the National Newsroom of the Canadian Press, I'm Naira Ahmed. The federal government is increasing tariffs on American steel and aluminum products from 25% to 50%. Finance Minister François-Philippe Champagne says the move is in retaliation for the U.S. imposing tariffs last week on $27.6 billion of Canadian goods.
1: Those tariffs will have real consequences for Canadian workers, businesses, and communities across our nation. Canada must respond, and today we are, in a proportionate, targeted, and strategic way.
0: The government will also impose 50% tariffs on clothing and apparel and levy a 25% tariff on appliances, dairy products, seafood, and certain steel and aluminum derivatives products. Although British Columbia Premier David Eby hopes Prime Minister Mark Carney has a non-tariff response in the trade war with the U.S. He wants Carney to revisit the planned purchase of fighter jets from the U.S. and the shipping of American coal from a B.C. port, currently said to be phased out by 2030. Eby said, quote, "First of all, when your friend kicks you in the back, one of the first rules is you don't then go and buy $12 billion of fighter jets from that person." He's referring to the planned purchase of F-35 jets, already the subject of a review by Carney's government that was launched at the outset of the trade war in early 2025. Meanwhile, Alberta's opposition leader says now is not the time to hold a separation referendum as the country is in a trade war with the U.S. NDP leader Naheed Nenshi says Premier Danielle Smith needs to postpone the referendum on Alberta staying in Canada.
2: It's time to call off the referendum. The Premier's pandering to separatists just shows weakness. It shows that Canada is not united.
0: Premier Smith said on her weekend talk show that the vote on separation will go ahead as planned in October. And American music superstar Dolly Parton has died.
3: Her family says Dolly Parton died peacefully in Nashville. She was 80. Parton rose from life in a log cabin in the Tennessee mountains to the height of stardom. She wrote hundreds of classic songs, including Jolene, 9 to 5, and... At 13, Dolly Parton appeared at the Grand Ole Opry. She entered the Rock and Roll Hall of Fame in 2022. Dolly Parton was also known as a philanthropist.
4: There's nothing like that feeling, a feeling like you have really done something good that has really done some good.
3: Brian Seaver is Parton's nephew.
5: Dolly called me and said she wants to rest in a beautiful bed of plush cotton because after a life wearing heavy rhinestones, she finally deserves to be comfortable and have some rest. Rest in peace, Aunt Dolly.
3: Parton's husband of nearly 60 years, Carl Dean, died last year. I'm Ed Donahue.
0: This is the Canadian Press. In sports, Spencer...

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This tall lady stopped and asked if I had plans for dinner. Said, no thanks, ma'am, back home we like the girls, etc.

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When the CB rang for the bobtail rig, it's rolling on like thunder. Well, I answered him and he asked me, aren't you from out in Tulsa? No, but you might have seen me there. Just dropped a load of

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0: From the National Newsroom of the Canadian Press, I'm Naira Ahmed. The federal government is increasing tariffs on American steel and aluminum products from 25% to 50%. Finance Minister François-Philippe Champagne says the move is in retaliation for the U.S. imposing tariffs last week on $27.6 billion of Canadian goods.
1: Those tariffs will have real consequences for Canadian workers, businesses, and communities across our nation. Canada must respond, and today we are, in a proportionate, targeted, and strategic way.
0: The government will also impose 50% tariffs on clothing and apparel and levy a 25% tariff on appliances, dairy products, seafood, and certain steel and aluminum derivatives products. Although British Columbia Premier David Eby hopes Prime Minister Mark Carney has a non-tariff response in the trade war with the U.S. He wants Carney to revisit the planned purchase of fighter jets from the U.S. and the shipping of American coal from a B.C. port, currently said to be phased out by 2030. Eby said, quote, "First of all, when your friend kicks you in the back, one of the first rules is you don't then go and buy $12 billion of fighter jets from that person." He's referring to the planned purchase of F-35 jets, already the subject of a review by Carney's government that was launched at the outset of the trade war in early 2025. Meanwhile, Alberta's opposition leader says now is not the time to hold a separation referendum as the country is in a trade war with the U.S. NDP leader Naheed Nenshi says Premier Danielle Smith needs to postpone the referendum on Alberta staying in Canada.
2: It's time to call off the referendum. The Premier's pandering to separatists just shows weakness. It shows that Canada is not united.
0: Premier Smith said on her weekend talk show that the vote on separation will go ahead as planned in October. And American music superstar Dolly Parton has died.
3: Her family says Dolly Parton died peacefully in Nashville. She was 80. Parton rose from life in a log cabin in the Tennessee mountains to the height of stardom. She wrote hundreds of classic songs, including Jolene, 9 to 5, and... At 13, Dolly Parton appeared at the Grand Ole Opry. She entered the Rock and Roll Hall of Fame in 2022. Dolly Parton was also known as a philanthropist.
4: There's nothing like that feeling, a feeling like you have really done something good that has really done some good.
3: Brian Seaver is Parton's nephew.
5: Dolly called me and said she wants to rest in a beautiful bed of plush cotton because after a life wearing heavy rhinestones, she finally deserves to be comfortable and have some rest. Rest in peace, Aunt Dolly.
3: Parton's husband of nearly 60 years, Carl Dean, died last year. I'm Ed Donahue.
0: This is the Canadian Press. In sports, Spencer Miles gets the start in a bullpen day for Toronto as the Blue Jays continue their three-game set against the red-hot Kansas City Royals. Kansas City won its ninth consecutive game last night, hanging on for a 5-3 win over Toronto. Canada's representatives from Little Mountain, Vancouver, faced Japan today with a quarterfinal berth in the international bracket of the Little League World Series on the line. Canada stunned South Korea 5-1 yesterday to advance the furthest in the tournament Canadians have been since 2017. The Toronto Tempo face the worst team in the WNBA tonight when they visit the 7-31 Seattle Storm. Toronto has also been eliminated from the playoffs with a 11-26 record. And Canada's Taylor Pendereth is returning to the President's Cup. The golfer from Richmond Hill, Ontario, played for the international team at the last two best-on-best tournaments, but will be a captain's assistant at the event next month. From the Canadian Press, I'm Naira Ahmed.

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1: Well, good morning, everyone. Carl Capaccio here with you right until 10 o'clock. Cool country music. And that was Billy Dean. Let them be little. That's an excellent idea. And, well, we've got a lot of great country music lined up. And, of course, you all know by now that the great Dolly Parton has passed. And we'll get a few songs on Dolly. And, of course, she has so many. We'll have to so plenty to pick from. Now we go to Kenny Chesney now with Come Over.

0: Mr. Kenny Chesney, come over as a title of that tune. It's 13 minutes after 7 and got a tune from the late Dolly Parton. Why do you come in here looking like that?
1: Why'd you come?

Oh, yes, the late and great Dolly Parton passed away yesterday, and oh, what a great lady, what a great singer, what a great human being. By now, most of you have heard that of her passing, and if you've been watching the news, seen talking about what a wonderful career, what a great life she had, and all the humanitarian things that she did, the library, books for children. Oh, great, great person. Our next song is from a gentleman from down under. His name is Mike Geiger. And like I said, Australian fellow, loves country music. He's Mark Geiger's a Queensland-born singer, songwriter, and a guitarist who tells timeless stories worthy of listening to by a campfire or pulling up his stool at the bar to hear more closely. And, yes, pure country. This is Mark with the song called Hole in the Wall.

0: to get another one.
1: The Council of Yukon First Nations is accepting applications from Yukon First Nation citizens to fill vacancies on boards and committees, including the Yukon Environmental and Socioeconomic Assessment Board. 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The deadline is August 28, 2026. Lotto 649 Gold Ball Night, your chance to win $18 million or the guaranteed $1 million prize. 18 plus only.

That's Mr. Gord Banford with Hank Williams' Lonesome Tonight. And Gord Banford, living in Alberta, is originally from Australia. Yes. Yes, he is. Australia. We've been playing a lot of music from artists from Australia the last couple of days. It's a hotbed for country music. Why not? This is Leanne Womack with The Fool.

0: That is Leanne Womack, the fool. And, well, Stuart, it's one of those days from the looks of it.
1: Yeah, Environment Canada is saying that we've got light rain showers at the Whitehorse Airport this hour. Can't quite tell from here if... I can see a couple of raindrops coming down here downtown.
0: Yeah.
1: I'm optimistic that it's going to clear up some.
0: Well, we certainly hope that's the case. We had plenty of rain, enough to cause grass to grow. So.
1: Yeah. Optimistic that it's going to clear up, but taking a look at today's forecast, 80% chance of rain for most of the day. So I would take an extra second and find that umbrella. If I were heading out at this time.
0: Yeah, so I know I mentioned that Dolly Parton passed away yesterday. One of the great country music icons, singer, songwriter. Did you have a song that sticks in your mind?
1: I mean, 9 to 5 sticks out for me. It's always been a favorite. That being said, I did play 9 to 5 yesterday while I was covering Patrick's show. Jolene is on the list.
0: Oh yes, a lot of airplay, and of course, I Will Always Love You, another of her great tunes. So yes, I'll be playing a song or two throughout my show of Dolly. And, there's so much great music that she made. My goodness, the numbers of songs she wrote is, well, many.
1: Absolutely. And you know what? There is this common concern that some people have about making a mark before they die. Dolly Parton made her mark ages ago. So definitely leaving behind a legacy that she and her family can be proud of.
0: Amen to that. Well, it is time for the news, folks.
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1: Light rain shower and 8 at the Whitehorse Airport. This is Stuart Cardinal Bunnell with the Shona Dem News for Wednesday, August 26th. Whitehorse RCMP has charged one man in connection to last week's fatal collision on the Alaska Highway. In a media release, police say that 32-year-old Nicholas Celios has been charged with dangerous operation of a motor vehicle causing death in connection with the August 18th collision between Crestview and Cousins Airfield Road. Police offered their condolences to everyone impacted by the incident in the release. Although the investigation is ongoing, police will not be providing further information since the matter is now before the courts. Yukon Premier Curry Dixon has issued a statement in light of the trade war between Canada and the United States. In the statement, Dixon says that the Yukon stands with Prime Minister Mark Carney and his decision to walk away from negotiations with the U.S. and any deal that both threatens Canada's sovereignty and hinders its ability to negotiate trade agreements with other countries. Dixon goes on to say in his statement that both the tariffs imposed by the United States and the retaliatory tariffs from Canada will harm both economies and make life more expensive for everyone on both sides of the border. In his statement, Dixon encourages Yukoners to support local and Canadian businesses and to carefully consider where they choose to spend their money. Dixon also announced that the government of Yukon will not return U.S. liquor products to store shelves across the Yukon as part of its Team Canada response to U.S. tariffs. The government of Yukon has asked ATCO Electric Yukon to retain an independent third-party review of its billing practices, systems, and processes. In a joint statement, Minister of Energy, Mines, and Resources Ted Laking and Minister of Justice Laura Lang acknowledged the frustration stemming from irregularities as a result of ATCO's billing system and that systemic issues need thorough investigation and resolution. The statement says that the costs of a formal Yukon Utilities Board investigation would further increase Yukon electricity bills, and that the Yukon government believes that it would be both unfair and unacceptable to ask Yukoners to pay for problems they did not create. The ministers say in their statement that the Yukon government has told ATCO that it expects the company to retain an independent third party at its sole expense to conduct a comprehensive review. The statement says that the review should determine the full extent of the issues, identify required changes, and provide recommendations to prevent similar problems from occurring in the future. That's the Shone FM News for Wednesday, August 26th. 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

That is Great Divide with a song called Lost in the Night. And next up, got a Dolly Parton song, and she is singing with Ricky Van Shelton, Rocking Years.

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Patti Loveless, Lonely Too Long. A public service announcement. Funeral service for the late Alvin Griffith will be held today at 1 p.m. at the Champaign Community Hall. All are welcome. His last ride will be leaving Whitehorse on August 26th, today. Meet at the Heritage Funeral Home at 10:30 a.m. That's 10:30 a.m. today. Our next song that I have lined up for you is by a local musician, a steel guitar picker and all. Well, retired now, but many years in the biz. Gene Brown and his from his own CD, The Kind of Man.

Mr. Gene Brown, the kind of man. Our time, well, we got 9 minutes to the top of the hour and the news, so I should get you some weather update. So let's go there. As usual, we start at the top of the list. Beaver Creek, 7 degrees with the wind west-northwest at 3. Burwash, light rain, 7 degrees. The wind west-northwest, 19 with gusts of 31. For Carmex, 9 degrees and calm. Dawson is partly cloudy, 8 degrees. The wind west-southwest, 13. Faro is mostly cloudy. It's 5 degrees. The wind east-southeast at 4. Haines Junction, 7 degrees and calm. For Mayo, mostly cloudy, 10 degrees. The wind south-southwest at 5. For Old Crow, it's 8 degrees. The wind west-southwest, 16 with gusts of 28. Pelly Ranch, Fort Selkirk, the warm spot, 11 degrees there. And the wind west at 6. For Rock River, 7 degrees, a bit windy, west 29, gust of 46. And Fort Teslin, mostly cloudy, 6 degrees. The wind northeast at 7. Watson Lake, mainly sunny, 8 degrees and calm. White Horse, light rain showers, 7 degrees and calm. And now, back to the songs. Here is Canadian artist Jess Muskaluk with Las Rodeo.

0: Jess Mosca, Luke, and Last Rodeo. We got 4 minutes left to news time, and looking at a song from band of Nathaniel Rateliff. Nathaniel Rateliff and the Nightsmith. Here is a song called Heartless.
1: Paper needin' fixin' round here. There.

From the National Newsroom of the Canadian Press, I'm Naira Ahmed. The federal government is increasing tariffs on American steel and aluminum products from 25% to 50%. Finance Minister François-Philippe Champagne says the move is in retaliation for the U.S. imposing tariffs last week on 27%.

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1: Oh, yes, we started this set with Trini Triggs, and obviously you noticed that the news got cut off. That is nothing to do on this end. It's CP News. They've been having problems for the last week or so with news getting cut off. So hopefully they'll get it fixed. Right now, I've got a song by the Dixie Chicks, Long Time Gone.

Long time gone. That is none other than the Dixie Chicks. Back when they were the Dixie Chicks, they're just the Chicks now. But we like them either way, Dixie Chicks or the Chicks, because their music is great. And William Michael Morgan's got a great album. And here is the song Missing.

Oh, yes, and that is Missing by William Michael Morgan. It's 12 minutes after 8, and we got a couple of public service announcements. Funeral services for Karen Jacqueline Florence Dawson will be held Monday, August 31st, 2 p.m. at the Sacred Heart Cathedral. Burial to follow. Tea party at 5 p.m. at the Nakwatuku Potlatch House. And today there is a funeral service for the late Alvin Griffith. It will be held at 1 p.m. at the Champaign Community Hall. All are welcome. His last ride will be leaving Whitehorse on August 26th, that's today. Meet at the Heritage Funeral Home at 10:30. And back to the music. I have Canadian singer-songwriter Mary Chapin Carpenter with I'll Take My Chances.

0: She takes her chances, hey? All right, and we have a message for you, and we'll be back with, well, with more music and a song. A song by Lori Morgan, 5 minutes. But first this.
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Always Great from Lori Morgan. 5 minutes in is the name of her song. Our next artist up is Drake Milligan, and it's Jukebox Songs and Barstool Beer.

That is Drake Milligan, Jukebox Songs and Barstool Beers. And what do I have for you now? Oh, I have a song from the group known as BR549, and that's what I get.

0: the band BR549. That's what I get. Well, Stuart, some people get what they deserve, I believe.
1: It happens from time to time, yeah.
0: And it happened that the Jays bats went silent again.
1: Oh,
0: kinda.
1: Dear. Oh, dear.
0: Hey? I mean, the 5-3 final score.
1: Yeah, disappointing. Disappointing. I can't really put it any better than that. But you know what? This is just the start of their series against the Royals. They've got a couple more chances to redeem themselves. I'm keeping my fingers crossed that we're gonna see some better Jays action like we saw through early August.
0: Yeah,
1: I mean. Where are we sitting here for standings? 64-69 for the Jays, so could be worse.
0: Could be, but we're looking for them to do some comeuppance, if you will. And we wonder about the Red Blacks, Ottawa Red Blacks in the Canadian Football League. 10 losses, and they're playing BC Friday. I'm just wondering if BC will somehow allow the Ottawa Red Blacks to pull out a victory.
1: I mean, they could. It's not completely impossible. But judging on the standings right now, I think BC's going to walk away victorious from that one.
0: The odds are probably in the favor of BC, especially with their last four games, all victories for the Lions, and they're doing quite well.
1: Nice to see them on a hot streak.
0: Hot streak. And who else is on a hot streak? Why, Stuart, our newsman, here are the news.
2: From our studios in Whitehorse, Yukon, this is the Shonatem News.
1: Mostly cloudy and 8 at the Whitehorse Airport, this is Stuart Cardinal Bunnell with the Shonatem News for Wednesday, August 26th. Whitehorse RCMP has charged one man in connection to last week's fatal collision on the Alaska Highway. In a media release, police say that 32-year-old Nicholas Celios has been charged with dangerous operation of a motor vehicle causing death in connection with the August 18th collision between Crestview and Cousins Airfield Road. Police offered their condolences to everyone impacted by the incident in the release. Although the investigation is ongoing, police will not be providing further information since the matter is now before the courts. Yukon Premier Curry Dixon has issued a statement in light of the trade war between Canada and the United States. In the statement, Dixon says that the Yukon stands with Prime Minister Mark Carney and his decision to walk away from negotiations with the U.S. and any deal that both threatens Canada's sovereignty and hinders its ability to negotiate trade agreements with other countries. Dixon goes on to say in his statement that both the tariffs imposed by the United States and the retaliatory tariffs from Canada will harm both economies and make life more expensive for everyone on both sides of the border. In his statement, Dixon encourages Yukoners to support local and Canadian businesses and to carefully consider where they choose to spend their money. Dixon also announced that the government of Yukon will not return U.S. liquor products to store shelves across the Yukon as part of its Team Canada response to U.S. tariffs. The government of Yukon has asked ATCO Electric Yukon to retain an independent third-party review of its billing practices, systems, and processes. In a joint statement, Minister of Energy, Mines, and Resources Ted Laking and Minister of Justice Laura Lang acknowledged the frustration stemming from irregularities as a result of ATCO's billing system and that systemic issues need thorough investigation and resolution. The statement says that the costs of a formal Yukon Utilities Board investigation would further increase Yukon electricity bills, and that the Yukon government believes that it would be both unfair and unacceptable to ask Yukoners to pay for problems they did not create. The ministers say in their statement that the Yukon government has told ATCO that it expects the company to retain an independent third party at its sole expense to conduct a comprehensive review. The statement says that the review should determine the full extent of the issues, identify required changes, and provide recommendations to prevent similar problems from occurring in the future. That's the Shone FM News for Wednesday, August 26th. 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

0: Yes, indeed. That is Jeff Carson holding on to something. And now it's time to get a little bit of technology information.
1: From ABC News Tech Trends. The live streaming platform Twitch is facing a new class action lawsuit. A video game streamer in Connecticut now accusing that platform of using his Twitch streams and videos to train artificial intelligence models without getting permission first. Twitch channels are automatically opted into AI training. Earlier this month, the company added the option to opt out. In other lawsuit news, real estate listing platform Zillow has settled an antitrust case from the FTC. It had accused Zillow of buying off its rival Redfin by paying that company to take down its internet listing service for apartment rentals. Under the settlement, Redfin will have to relaunch that service. And ESPN is raising the cost of its streaming platforms, with unlimited plans now going for $31.99 a month. Starting in September, ESPN is owned by Disney, the parent company of ABC News. With Tech Trends, I'm Mike Dabusky, ABC News.

Our music for you now. Got a tune from Trio. Trio, you, that is Dolly Parton, Linda Ronstadt, and Emmylou Harris. And here is the song Wildflower from Trio.

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Dierks Bentley, free and easy down the road I go. We have 13 minutes to go, and good time as any to get you updated on the weather. Beaver Creek, looking at 7 degrees, the wind west-southwest at 4. Burwash, light rain, 7 degrees, wind west-northwest 13. Carmax is at 9, the wind south-southwest 2. Dawson, mainly sunny, 8 degrees, the wind west-southwest at 8. Faro has light rain, it's 5 degrees, the wind north at 2. Haines Junction, 7 degrees and calm for Mayo, mostly cloudy, 10 degrees, the wind southwest 16, gust of 30. Old Crow, 8 degrees, the wind west at 10. Rock River, 7 degrees, the wind west 29, gust of 46. For Teslin, cloudy, 8 degrees, the wind north-northeast at 4. Watson Lake, the warm spot at 11 degrees. It's calm. And for White Horse, mostly cloudy, 8 degrees and calm. And now, Winona, to be loved by you.

was when known not to be loved by you. Well, time is rolling along, and we have another couple of tunes to get to you, and one of them is by Bette. Yes, it is, and so we'll go to Bette right now, Bette Midler and the Rose.

0: From the National Newsroom of the Canadian Press, I'm Naira Ahmed. The federal government is increasing tariffs on American steel and aluminum products from 25% to 50%. Finance Minister François-Philippe Champagne says the move is in retaliation for the U.S. imposing tariffs last week on $27.6 billion of Canadian goods.
1: Those tariffs.

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Long Lost Friend, that's Restless Heart, and before that we had Luke Bryan with Country Man, and we started the set with Prairie Oyster. Tonight there's a blue moon. Our next artist is Tumbleweeds with Saskatchewan.

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1: It is time to get Maren Morris on with her big hit, The Church.

0: And that is Elvis Presley, She's Not You. And Stuart, the weather is not improving at all. There's still droplets coming down from the sky. But it's one of those days.
1: Yeah, it's one of those days. I mean, we're looking at an 80% chance of rain for basically the entire day. If Environment Canada's on the money, the rain's not supposed to clear up until about 10 o'clock tonight. So I would skip the open-toed shoes today.
0: I think I would agree with that.
1: Yeah. Bring an umbrella. Bring a lightweight raincoat if you can. Disappointing, but it's that's how she goes.
0: Ah, yes. Well, and drive carefully, folks. And as you recall, school is in, and you get a little slippier conditions with wet roads. So be extra careful. And of course, we do have to be extra careful and remind ourselves, because school just started, we still may go into the school zones, perhaps still at 40 when we should be at 30. And we've got to remember little details like that.
1: Absolutely. And today's actually a great day to remind you that it's the law to have your headlights on. So turn your headlights on so that you can be seen, so that people can see you. I know it's I know how tempting it is not to bother when we've got sun for 20 plus hours a day, but with the darker hours coming sooner and with not very sunny skies today, this is a good chance to get back in the habit of turning the headlights on when you start the car.
0: Mm-hmm. Yes, those are critical things. I mean, watch the speed limit, turn on your lights, and those important things, especially when you're in the school zone. And the city, well, the city's been busy. I notice a few intersections being, I guess, painted. So they've been very busy trying to get all that done before the snow flies, I suppose.
1: Yeah. There's been a good chunk of road work that's been going on in the city of Whitehorse, a few highways around, across the territory as well. Just trying to get things safer before the snow starts falling. I can't even tell you how many current projects are going on right now because they pile up a little bit.
0: They sort of bounce from one place to another, it seems. And the last week, or it was a Friday, we had the bottleneck going over to Superstore in that area, the Home Hardware. So
1: they were pretty strategic about that one. Yeah. They made a point of doing those repairs overnight.
0: Yeah,
1: but overnight starts at 7 p.m. So, it's not going to avoid all the traffic.
0: Still. So the have we heard anything yet about what's happening with the shelter? Is there anything in the works as far as if anybody other than Connective will be operating it?
1: I haven't heard yet. I have put in a request to get a statement from Minister of Health and Social Services Brad Cathers. The NDP sent an open letter to Minister Cathers on Monday, I believe.
0: Oh, yeah.
1: late Monday anyway. So I'm keeping my ear to the ground on that one. As soon as I've got a statement from the minister, I will put a story together and make sure that it's in the newscast.
0: All right. Well, that is great. And we're still not swimming yet. I guess not for a few more weeks, eh?
1: Yeah, well, yeah, I mean, the last splash happened early August at the Canada Games Centre. Haven't heard anything about when they're getting ready to open. I know that in previous years, the projected four-week mark, it wound up actually being open sooner than that. But the estimated reopening was 4 weeks, which should put us at... I'll just open my calendar so that I can actually... There it is. So 4 weeks would get us to...
0: Around
1: this weekend is about 4 weeks.
0: Oh, we're getting close.
1: So probably first weekend of September to be. I can't see it being much sooner than that.
0: All righty, for all your folks waiting for that dip in the swimming pool, coming soon. But also coming soon, the news. Your story.
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1: Mostly cloudy and 8 at the Whitehorse Airport, this is Stuart Cardinal Bunnell with the Shonet M News for Wednesday, August 26th. Whitehorse RCMP has charged one man in connection to last week's fatal collision on the Alaska Highway. In a media release, police say that 32-year-old Nicholas Celios has been charged with dangerous operation of a motor vehicle causing death in connection with the August 18th collision between Crestview and Cousins Airfield Road. Police offered their condolences to everyone impacted by the incident in the release. Although the investigation is ongoing, police will not be providing further information since the matter is now before the courts. Yukon Premier Curry Dixon has issued a statement in light of the trade war between Canada and the United States. In the statement, Dixon says that the Yukon stands with Prime Minister Mark Carney and his decision to walk away from negotiations with the U.S. and any deal that both threatens Canada's sovereignty and hinders its ability to negotiate trade agreements with other countries. Dixon goes on to say in his statement that both the tariffs imposed by the United States and the retaliatory tariffs from Canada will harm both economies and make life more expensive for everyone on both sides of the border. In his statement, Dixon encourages Yukoners to support local and Canadian businesses and to carefully consider where they choose to spend their money. Dixon also announced that the government of Yukon will not return U.S. liquor products to store shelves across the Yukon as part of its Team Canada response to U.S. tariffs. The government of Yukon has asked ATCO Electric Yukon to retain an independent third-party review of its billing practices, systems, and processes. In a joint statement, Minister of Energy, Mines and Resources Ted Laking and Minister of Justice Laura Lang acknowledged the frustration stemming from irregularities as a result of ATCO's billing system and that systemic issues need thorough investigation and resolution. The statement says that the costs of a formal Yukon Utilities Board investigation would further increase Yukon electricity bills, and that the Yukon government believes that it would be both unfair and unacceptable to ask Yukoners to pay for problems they did not create. The ministers say in their statement that the Yukon government has told ATCO that it expects the company to retain an independent third party at its sole expense to conduct a comprehensive review. The statement says that the review should determine the full extent of the issues, identify required changes, and provide recommendations to prevent similar problems from occurring in the future. That's the Shonet M News for Wednesday, August 26th. 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

Columbia, that is Billy Yates, When the Walls Tumble Down. Jody Messina is next with Bye Bye.

0: Andy McCready, One in a Million, and 7 minutes. Oh, yes, 7 minutes will get us, 17 minutes actually, to the top of the hour. And we have a couple of public service announcements regarding funeral services. Karen Jacqueline Florence Dawson, funeral service is on Monday, August 31st at 2 p.m. It's at the Sacred Heart Cathedral, burial to follow. Tea party at 5 p.m. at the Nutquatico, the Potlatch House. Funeral service today for the late Alvin Griffith. It is at 1 o'clock at the Champaign Community Hall. All are welcome. His last ride will be leaving Whitehorse from the Heritage Funeral Home at 10:30 a.m.
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0: And let's go to a recent hit by Luke Combs, Beer Never Broke My Heart.

Yeah, that is Lacan's Beer Never Broke My Heart. And a more, well, still high on the chart, Choosin' Texas with LL.

That was Jenna Lister. And I kind of talked over her, didn't I? That's How is the title of that song, and pretty well puts me near the end of my show. And stay tuned for Indigenous Connection coming right up. With Elaine Shorty, your host. And what can I find that'll take me out of here? Why, I think I'll get a song from Brad Paisley, like I suggested at the first. Brad Paisley, Celebrity. And that will get me ready for my ride home. So, folks, you all have a great day. I will talk to you tomorrow.

Now this update from the Canadian Press. U.S. President Donald Trump repeated today claims about Canadian tariffs to justify his own duties the day after Ottawa unveiled its plans to retaliate. Speaking to a nationally syndicated talk radio show, Trump said, quote, "It's time to teach Canada you can't do this anymore." Prime Minister Mark Carney is expected to address the European Parliament in Strasbourg, France in mid-September. Carney's office says he will attend the European Union's annual State of the Union address from Commission President Ursula von der Leyen on September 16th. The Nepal Tourism Board says 24 people from Canada have been reported missing amid flash floods in Nepal and China. People from at least 26 countries have reportedly been present in the affected area. At least 98 people have been killed and hundreds are missing after flash floods. An iconic character actor and Rocky Horror Picture Show star Tim Curry has died at the age of 80. Curry is noted for creating a gallery of villains for stage and screen, including Dr. Frankenfurter. From the Canadian Press, I'm Dom Mitchell.

Top of the morning, everyone. Hoping everyone's doing well out there. The weather, well, I think right across the Yukon, cloudy and rain. I will get you some current conditions probably in about 20, 25 minutes. Just let the weather people update their website, and I'll be chatting about that. It is Wednesday. It means that we're halfway through the week, which is a wonderful feeling because, I always look forward to having some time at home so I can procrastinate a little bit more. I mentioned this yesterday. I have wood sitting in my driveway, and I know I have to get it into the back of the house. And every day, same thing. I pull in and I see the wood and I go back, go in the house, take a nap. I do all of those weird things. Anyways, we're not here to talk about me and my procrastination, but certainly I doesn't stop me, right? Okay, we're going to get into some more music. I'm going to stop this nonsense, this chitter chatter. We're going to have a listen to some Dead South, and they are doing the Doors tune, People Are Strange. And yeah, I'm one of those people. I'm strange. I admit it. Dead South, here on Shone FM.

It's 9 minutes after 10 a.m. I just wanted to remind folks, today there will be funeral services for the late Alvin Griffith. It will be today, and it's going to start at 1 o'clock at the Champaign Community Hall. Of course, everyone is welcome to attend. This morning, his last ride will be leaving Whitehorse. Everyone's to meet at the Heritage Funeral Home in Porter Creek by 10:30 a.m. And I know that family and friends are hoping to be on the road by 11 a.m., a little after 11 a.m. I had heard that Alvin really liked Country Roads Take Me Home. So about 5 minutes after 11, I'm going to play that song just so that, you know, like his one of his favorite songs for his final ride home. Anyways, we're going to get back into some more music. Here is Neil Young and Harvest Moon.

Ooh, the sweet sounds of Neil Young and Harvest Moon. I will be doing the weather right after the next song. But first, I want to say if you have a happy birthday to somebody in your life, you can call me and I will do it on the air. 867-668-6676. 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Or if you have something happening in your community and you want us to chat about it, you can send me an email and certainly we'll get it on the air. We're going to get into some music. Bonnie Tyler, Total Eclipse of the Heart. And after that, I will have the current weather conditions for you across the Yukon. 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

22 minutes after 10 a.m. and Bonnie Tyler here on Shona FM. Totally Eclipse of the Heart. I got the weather conditions for you across the Yukon. In Beaver Creek right now, mostly cloudy. Temperature sitting at 8. In Burwash, 7 degrees. They do have light rain there as well. In Carmax, it's 10. In Dawson, mainly sunny and 11 degrees. Light rain for Faro and temperature sitting at 9. In Haines Junction, it is 9. Moving over to Mayo, partly cloudy and 11. In Old Crow, temperature sitting at 8. In Pelly, 10 degrees. Rock River, they're sitting at a chilly 5 degrees. In Teslin, mostly cloudy and 10 degrees. Watson Lake, they are mostly cloudy, and the hot spot in the Yukon, 13 degrees. In Whitehorse, we do have some late rain showers happening out there, and our temperature is sitting at 9 degrees. Getting back to some more music, here is Diet, Like a Drum.

It's 27 minutes after 10 a.m. and Diet here on Shona FM and Like a Drum. I just got a call from a family member of Alvin Griffith, and I was told that the family is planning to leave the Heritage Funeral Home this morning at 10:30 a.m. They're gathering there, and they're going to be hitting the road. They also had said to send out messages to people. There's going to be drummers on the top of Mile or 9 Mile, and if you want to join them, then please do so. I'm going to be playing that song, Country Roads, but first I'm going to be playing Dust in the Wind with Kansas, and then we'll get to John Denver, because by the time this song finishes, the procession should be starting.

We're at 29 minutes away from 11 a.m., and I just wanted to mention funeral services for the late Alvin Griffiths will be today, and it'll start at 1 o'clock at the Champaign Community Hall. Right now, the family is leaving the Heritage Funeral Home. That's family and friends. It's his last ride leaving Whitehorse and heading to Champaign. And what we have been doing, what I've been doing here at Shone FM, is that when we know that somebody is going home for the last time, we play, or I play, the a song that they really enjoyed and liked. So I was told that Alvin really liked John Denver Country Road. So here it goes.

23 minutes away from 11 a.m., and that was Shadell with Daniel Klen. You know, I just wanted to mention that Shone FM, beat of a different drummer. We are community radio, and we are here to make sure that we provide entertainment and services to our communities in the Yukon. And honestly, it does not matter where you are in the Yukon, whether it be Watson Lake, Teslin, Beaver Creek, Burwash, Destruction Bay, Haines Junction, Dawson Mayo, Stewart Crossing, Carmacks, Carcross, Atlin, which is in northern BC, but still part of us, and of course, Whitehorse. We will announce things that are happening within your community, but the only way we can do that is if you let us know. And one of those services, I've said, well, I need to do this out of respect for our communities, is when you have somebody who has passed away and they're heading home. And I really think it's important, you know, for me, as a human being, that I play a song in honor of the person who has passed, as well as a sign of respect for the community and to the family and friends. So that's why I'm doing that. Anyways, if you have something happening in your community, you can send me an email at eshorty@shonefm.com. Certainly can get that. And if you're my Facebook friend, you can also send me a message through Facebook. And I use my Tlingit name on Facebook, Nashaw Claw. We're going to get back into some more music now. Here is a little bit of Leonard Cohen, Dance Me to the End of Love.

Clis shawat e gwashchuk. Do not hit a woman. Clis shawat yada e eeguk. Do not shout at a woman. Shawat een eenik e. Be good with a woman. Ye away yek e ye kach e gochsiti. That is a good way to be a man.

We're 9 minutes away from 11 a.m., and that is Red Blaze. And the name of that tune is Loving You. Before that, we played, this was Seaweed, Loving You. And before that, we played you Red Blaze, Play It Out Loud. Oh, my gosh, I'm just getting a little mixed up here, but that's okay. Because, I'm a human being. I make mistakes. That's just how it is, baby. Anyways, 8 minutes away from 11 a.m., Johnny Cash. Hurt

Johnny Cash with Hurt. Taking us to the news, here is Murray Porter and I Am Eagle. Not playing. These things happen once in a while here at Shone FM, and there's not much I can do. I just have to get another song all ready to go, and I do believe we've got, we're going to try that again. Murray Porter, I Am Eagle.

owl's a messenger. He says, who? Why? But who among us failed to dream when he cries?

child of the storm. The air turned to rust, the mountainsides torn, broke me in moonlight, bathed me in rain. I'm made of lightning and

this update from the Canadian press. President Donald Trump continued to make his case for tariffs against Canada on a U.S. syndicated talk radio show today. Speaking to Glenn Beck, Trump said, quote, it's time to teach Canada you can't do this anymore. Meanwhile, Trump's senior counselor, Peter Navarro, told C-SPAN that Prime Minister Mark Carney was the worst thing that happened to Canada. Ontario Premier Doug Ford admits he and Alberta Premier Daniel Smith continue to disagree on whether to use energy as leverage in trade negotiations with the U.S. Officials in Nepal say 24 people from Canada are missing after flash floods in a border area of Nepal and China killed at least 98 people. The Prime Minister's office in Nepal reported at least 95 dead, while China's state broadcaster said in a Tibet mudslide, three people were killed. And finally, Canada's federal broadcast regulator says it's still finalizing the dates for regulatory proceedings as it moves to put rules in place for Canadian content on streaming services. From the Canadian Press, I'm Don Mitchell.

5 minutes after 11 a.m., a little bit of Harry Chapman and Cats in the Cradle. Keeping up with the music, here is Robbie Robertson, Somewhere Down the Crazy River.

distant red neon shivered in the heat. 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You know, where people play games with the night. God, it was too hot to sleep. I followed the sound of a jukebox coming from up the levee. All of a sudden, I could hear somebody whistling from right behind me. I turned around and she said, "Why do you always end up down at Nick's Cafe?" I said, "I don't know. The wind just kind of pushed me this way."

Take a picture of this. The fields are empty, abandoned 59 Chevy. Laying in the back seat, listening to Little Willie John. Yeah, it's when time stood still. You know, I think I'm gonna go down to Madam X and let her read my mind. She said that voodoo stuff don't do

0: Wait, did you hear that?
1: Oh, this is sure stirring up some ghosts for me. She said there's one thing you gotta learn, is not to be afraid of it. I said, no, I like it. I like it, it's good. She said, you like it now, but you'll learn to love it later.

The Council of Yukon First Nations is accepting applications from Yukon First Nation citizens to fill vacancies on boards and committees, including the Yukon Environmental and Socioeconomic Assessment Board. To qualify for nominations, those interested are required to submit an application form and resume that demonstrates experience and/or education relevant to the board or committee you're applying to. 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The deadline is August 28th, 2026.

here at 20 minutes after 11 a.m., and that was Tracy Chapman. Give me one good reason. Before that, we heard Dave Haddock and Keep It Simple. Just carrying on with some more music. We're going to have a listen to some Heart now and Stairway to Heaven.

26 minutes after 11 a.m., and that is Heart and Stairway to Heaven. Current weather conditions for you across the Yukon. Beaver Creek right now, mostly cloudy, temperature sitting at 8. In Burwash, 7. They do have light rain there as well. In Carmax, it's 12. In Dawson, mostly cloudy and 12. Faro, mostly cloudy and 10. Haines Junction, temperature sitting at 9. In Mayo, they're partly cloudy and temperature sitting at 12. In Old Crow, 8 degrees. Pelly, 12. In Teslin, mostly cloudy and 11. Watson Lake is the hot spot right now in the Yukon. Their temperature sitting at 15, and they do have cloud there. Here in Whitehorse, we do have still light rain showers, and our temperature sitting at 10. Definitely, we are into fall. And I guess, you know, that shouldn't be a surprise because our little kiddies have started school already. I think Monday they started school. Going to get back into some more music. Here is CCR and the name of the tune, Susie Q.

0: 25 minutes away from 12 o'clock, and a little bit of Lady Gaga, and I'll always remember you this way. I'm going to carry on with some more music, Simon and Garfunkel, Sound of Silence.
1: Hello, darkness, my old friend.

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We're 14 minutes away from 12 o'clock, and Buckwheat Zydeco here on Shona FM and Hey Good Looking. Before that, I played some Simon and Garfunkel, Sound of Silence, getting us closer to our news. Here's a little bit of Chester Knight and Broken Promise.

We're 7 minutes away from 12 o'clock, and a little bit of Dead South in Hell. I'll be good company. Taking us to the news, Reba McEntire, You Lie, and, of course, Heart, Dreamboat Annie.

Yes, we're a couple of minutes away from our news at 12 o'clock. And Reba McEntire, the name of that tune is You Lie. Getting us to our news, here is Dreamboat Annie and Heart.

0: From the National Newsroom of the Canadian Press, I'm Naira Ahmed. The federal government is increasing tariffs on American steel and aluminum products from 25% to 50%. Finance Minister François-Philippe Champagne says the move is in retaliation for the U.S. imposing tariffs last week on $27.6 billion of Canadian goods.
1: Those tariffs will have real consequences for Canadian workers, businesses, and communities across our nation. Canada must respond, and today we are, in a proportionate, targeted, and strategic way.
0: The government will also impose 50% tariffs on clothing and apparel and levy a 25% tariff on appliances, dairy products, seafood, and certain steel and aluminum derivatives products. Although British Columbia Premier David Eby hopes Prime Minister Mark Carney has a non-tariff response in the trade war with the U.S. He wants Carney to revisit the planned purchase of fighter jets from the U.S. and the shipping of American coal from a B.C. port, currently said to be phased out by 2030. Eby said, quote, "First of all, when your friend kicks you in the back, one of the first rules is you don't then go and buy $12 billion of fighter jets from that person." He's referring to the planned purchase of F-35 jets, already the subject of a review by Carney's government that was launched at the outset of the trade war in early 2025.
2: Not sure what happened, but our news just went off, and we've been having some problems with the news in this last little while. We're just going to get back into some more music. Here's the Eagles, Lying Eyes.

We're 15 minutes after 12 o'clock and a little bit of Vince Gill, Pocket Full of Gold. Starting that off, we had a listen to Dwight Yoakam, Turn Me Loose. I'm a little bit flustered here because of what's going on with my computer. We don't know for sure if it's going to continue to work or if it's going to stop, that sort of thing. So at any rate, you know, we're going to continue on. Randy Travis, Before You Kill Us All, getting us ready for Neon Country. Randy Travis.

0: The Coho are coming, and so is the Haines Alaska Coho Derby. 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

Brooks and Dunn here on Shawn FM, and you're going to miss me when I'm gone. Ah, we're so close to our news here at Shawn FM, and getting us there. A little bit of Sierra Noble, Red River Kid.

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1: This is Stuart Cardinal Bunnell with the Shona FM News for Tuesday, August 25th. Yukon Premier Curry Dixon has issued a statement in light of the trade war between Canada and the United States. In the statement, Dixon says that the Yukon stands with Prime Minister Mark Carney and his decision to walk away from negotiations with the U.S. and any deal that both threatens Canada's sovereignty and hinders its ability to negotiate trade agreements with other countries. Dixon goes on to say in his statement that both the tariffs imposed by the United States and the retaliatory tariffs from Canada will harm both economies and make life more expensive for everyone on both sides of the border. In his statement, Dixon encourages Yukoners to support local and Canadian businesses and to carefully consider where they choose to spend their money. Dixon also announced that the government of Yukon will not return U.S. liquor products to store shelves across the Yukon as part of its Team Canada response to U.S. tariffs. The government of Yukon has asked ATCO Electric Yukon to retain an independent third-party review of its billing practices, systems, and processes. In a joint statement, Minister of Energy, Mines and Resources Ted Laking and Minister of Justice Laura Lang acknowledged the frustration stemming from irregularities as a result of ATCO's billing system and that systemic issues need thorough investigation and resolution. The statement says that the costs of a formal Yukon Utilities Board investigation would further increase Yukon electricity bills, and that the Yukon government believes that it would be both unfair and unacceptable to ask Yukoners to pay for problems they did not create. The ministers say in their statement that the Yukon government has told ATCO that it expects the company to retain an independent third party at its sole expense to conduct a comprehensive review. The statement says that the review should determine the full extent of the issues, identify required changes, and provide recommendations to prevent similar problems from occurring in the future. Yukon RCMP's Crime Reduction Unit has charged two British Columbia men with drug trafficking offenses. In a media release, police say that members of the Crime Reduction Unit were involved in an ongoing investigation into suspected drug trafficking in Whitehorse earlier this month when a target vehicle was engaged in a traffic stop in Riverdale. According to the release, 24-year-old Ian Alexander Wilkins of Surrey, BC, and 18-year-old Adrian Stephen Crampton of Aldergrove, BC, were arrested and charged with possession of cocaine for the purpose of trafficking, possession of proceeds of crime over $5,000, and possession of proceeds of crime under $5,000. The release says that the Crime Reduction Unit obtained and executed Controlled Drugs and Substances Act search warrants, and as a result of those searches, police seized approximately 6.19 grams of cocaine packaged for resale and over $36,000 in cash believed to be proceeds of crime. Wilkins and Crampton appeared in court on August 8th and were released on electronic monitoring with conditions to reside in BC until their next court appearance on September 9th. That's the Shona FM News for Tuesday, August 25th. 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

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According to the board of directors, the GM is responsible for the overall leadership, management, and strategic direction of Shawn FM and Northern Native Broadcasting Yukon. The successful candidate will bring both strong management experience and practical knowledge of the radio broadcasting industry. 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The successful candidate will have the opportunity to work with an experienced team, Yukon First Nations, and community partners to strengthen the programming, modernize the operation, and grow our audience and revenues, and build a sustainable future for Indigenous radio in the North. 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The closing date for the position will be September the 11th, 2026. 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

We're 12 minutes away from 12 o'clock, and that was Alan Jackson, Little Bitty, taking us. Oh, actually, you know what? Before Alan Jackson, I played Hal Ketchum. Tonight, we might just fall in love again. We're just getting ready for Neon Country, which is going to start at 1 o'clock. And we've got Stuart, who's going to be stepping in for Patrick. Not sure when Patrick is going to be back. I think maybe tomorrow or the day after. Not really 100% sure. We just know that he is having some fun out there. Getting us closer to 1 o'clock here is George Strait and Lovesick Blues.

4 minutes away from 1 o'clock. Kelly Willis here on Shona Femme and Little Honey. Getting us right to 1 o'clock in our news, here is Clint Black, My Imagination. I'll be back again tomorrow. Have yourself a wonderful afternoon this Wednesday. Take good care.

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1: Morning, Tom.
0: Hey, has Jasser found a new job yet?
1: Nope. Last I heard, he was still waiting for Chief Dan George and Will Rogers to call back.
0: They're not going to call back.
1: I told him he should forget about photography and take up a sport. That's where the money is.
0: You mean like baseball?
1: No. You need talent for baseball.
0: Well, he's a little small for hockey.
1: And he doesn't know how to skate.
0: Well, soccer?
1: He's too slow.
0: Well, basketball.
1: He can't jump.
0: Well, you know, most sports require a physical skill that takes years to develop.
1: Not curling.
0: Curling?
1: You don't have to be strong or fast or agile. And it's a lot cheaper than golf.
0: Well, that's true, but you
1: know, the vocabulary is limited, so you don't have to memorize many phrases in a foreign language.
0: Well, what foreign language?
1: English.
0: Gracie.
1: Houseweight.
0: Gracie.
1: Whoa!
0: Gracie.
1: Hurry, hurry!
0: Gracie, I don't know that I see Jasper as a curler.
1: Take out! Single race. Steal one. Mostly one and two syllable words. A couple of nights with flashcards and you're set.
0: Well, curling is a fine game, but
1: you don't have to be in shape, you don't have to sweat, and you don't have to be smart.
0: Gracie, has Jasper ever curled in his life?
2: Hi, Tom.
0: Hi, Jasper.
2: Any calls for me?
1: Nope.
2: Darn, I was sure I would have heard from Chief Dan George by now. Maybe Billy Jumping Bull was right.
0: About what?
2: Billy's nephew, Clinton, is a photographer, and he's making a ton of money.
0: As a paparazzi?
1: Doesn't Clinton do divorce and funeral photography?
2: According to Billy, it's the new growth industry.
0: Divorce and funeral photography?
2: Statistics don't lie.
0: What statistics?
1: Half of all marriages end in divorce.
2: And everybody dies.
0: Jasper, nobody wants photographs of a divorce or a funeral.
2: Not at the time, maybe. But later on, after the hard feelings have disappeared and the pain and sorrow have subsided, most people discover that they're sorry they didn't get a photographic record of one of the major events in their lives.
0: Jasper, I can't think of another photographer in the entire world who does divorce and funeral photography.
1: That's probably why Clinton is doing so well.
0: Jasper, you know when you were trying to sell your services as a paparazzi to unknown and over-the-hill actors?
2: Yeah.
0: And you got a camera from Billy Jumping Bull that didn't work and it didn't have any film in it?
1: You want coffee now? Or after Tom finishes making his point.
2: Now would be good.
0: Well, have you considered...
1: And who's the lucky winner today?
0: Here.
2: You were saying, Tom?
0: My point is that if you're going to do divorce and funeral photography, you're going to need a camera that works. And you're going to need film.
2: Mr. Gitewa, what's the cameras?
1: Mr. Gitewa.
0: Not to mention a little skill.
2: You're right, Tom.
0: And I think I know a business you can get into that has a reasonable chance of making you money.
2: You do?
1: You do?
0: Look, when whites think about Indians, they also think about...
2: Alcohol?
1: Cigarettes?
0: No.
2: Dances with wolves?
1: Pocahontas?
0: No. No, they think about nature.
2: Nature?
0: That's right. Look, non-natives associate Indians with nature. It's an integral part of white culture. Look, when whites think of Indians, they don't see contemporary native people like Thompson Highway or Jane Ash Poitra or John Kimbell. What they see are plains warriors covered with war paint, riding pinto ponies and chasing buffalo.
2: You want me to put on war paint?
0: Well, no.
1: Nobody's going to pay to watch Jasper chase buffalo?
0: Well, of course not. That would be a cliche.
2: Not to mention dangerous.
0: Well, that's not what I meant.
2: Last time I was on a horse, I got saddle sores.
1: Saddle sores aren't dangerous.
0: Jasper.
2: I don't know. It was weeks before I could sit down and not have my underwear stick to my butt.
0: Jasper!
2: And I had to walk around with my legs apart.
0: Jasper!
2: Yes, Tom?
0: Oh, look, what I'm trying to suggest... Is it because whites think of Indians and nature together? It might be to your advantage to consider a career in some aspect of outdoor recreation.
2: Are we back to buffalo hunting?
1: I think Tom wants you to be a guide.
0: That's it. Exactly.
2: Billy Jumping Bull's second cousin, Hewlett, takes rich white Americans elk hunting in the Rockies every year. Is that what you mean?
0: Well, hunting has some pretty hefty startup costs. I was thinking more along the lines of fishing.
2: Fishing?
0: Fly fishing, to be exact. Look, the initial startup costs are pretty minimal. Most of the serious fly fishing people have their own gear. All you have to do is supply transportation and food.
1: And have some vague idea where the fish are.
2: That's not a bad idea, Tom. But we better start the show before we get into the details.
0: Oh, right, okay. From Blossom, Alberta, it's the Dead Dog Cafe Comedy Hour with your host, Jasper Friendly Bear.
2: And Gracie Heavy Hands.
1: And Tom King.
2: So, Tom, who are our guests?
0: Ian James.
2: Ian James in Stoy Mao.
1: Stoy Mao na.
2: Ian James, eh?
1: Eh, huh.
2: Hey, who's Ian James?
0: He's a fly fishing guide I met when I was out in Ontario. Look, I thought we could give him a call, and you could talk to him about the life of a fishing guide.
2: Sure, why not?
1: Is this long distance?
0: Look, this guy is one of the best guys in Canada.
3: Hello?
0: Hi, Ian, it's Tom.
3: Oh, hi, Tom.
0: Remember that friend of mine I told you about?
3: You mean the one that's been chasing people around with a camera that doesn't work?
0: That's the one. Look, he's interested in trying his hand at being a fly fishing guide. Would you mind talking to him?
3: No, not at all.
2: Hi, Ian. This is Jasper Friendly Bear.
3: So, Jasper, you want to be a fly fishing guide?
2: Is it exciting?
3: Not unless you're catching fish.
2: Does it pay well?
3: Not unless you're catching fish.
2: Is it solace for the soul?
3: Not unless you're catching fish.
2: So, where do you find these fish?
3: Well, generally, you'll find fish in water.
2: Wow, Tom, you were right. This guy's a real pro. So, do you have to have any particular skills to be a fly fishing guide?
3: Well, it helps if you're crazy, and you should know how to tie flies.
2: What kind of flies?
3: Well, there's over 13,000 patterns.
2: You've tied 13,000 flies?
3: No, I've tied more than that.
2: Is equipment expensive?
3: No, it's not too bad. All you really need is a rod, a reel, a line, and a good pair of waders.
2: Waders?
3: So you can stand in freezing water up to your chest.
2: Why would you want to get out of the boat?
3: Let me ask you a wee question, Jasper.
2: Shoot.
3: Have you ever been fly fishing?
2: Do you use dynamite or hand grenades?
3: Maybe you should have Tom take you out fly fishing, and then we can talk some more.
2: So, Tom's pretty good at this fly fishing stuff.
3: No, but at this point you probably wouldn't notice.
2: Wow, okay, I'll do that. Well, thanks for talking with me.
3: My pleasure, Jasper.
2: Okay.
0: So, what'd you think?
2: I don't know, Tom. He's not well paid. He's already lost over 13,000 flies, and he spends most of his time standing up to his chest in cold water.
1: I think he's done pretty well for a guy with a speech impediment.
0: Well, he's Scottish.
1: Okay, a Scottish guy with a speech impediment. That's even more impressive.
2: Do you have to talk like that if you're a fishing guide?
0: He's from Scotland. Everyone from Scotland sounds like that.
1: At first, I thought he was Micmac.
0: No, he's not Micmac.
1: That's for sure. I don't know many Micmacs who would expect someone to pay them for spending the day standing in cold water.
2: Being a fly fishing guide sounds interesting, but right now, it's time to give away another authentic Indian name. Gracie, who do we have?
1: Here's a letter from Hubba McColgan.
0: You mean an email?
1: No, it's a real letter, handwritten.
2: What does it say?
0: Well, it looks like she wants an authentic Indian name.
2: Boy, we don't get many real letters. So let's give Hubba McColgan an authentic Indian name. Tom, spin those wheels. Okay, Hubba McColgan, here's your new authentic Indian name. Tom, what's the first name?
0: The first name is Clara.
1: And the second name is Fluffy.
2: And the third name is Flounder. Clara Fluffy Flounder.
1: She also says in her letter that she's looking for a good-natured First Nations family to adopt her.
2: With a name like Clara Fluffy Flounder, First Nations families will be beating down her door in no time. Did she send us a story of her most interesting encounter with an Indian?
1: She talks about partying with her native friends from the rest, but for a name like Clara Fluffy Flounder, she's going to have to do better than that.
2: But in the meantime, it's time for Blackout Bingo!
1: Get those dabbers ready.
0: I suppose it's a waste of breath to suggest we call a different number than
2: B8.
0: Then B8.
2: Hey, Tom, you hear that?
0: I'm afraid to ask.
1: It's the band counselor, Tom. Your favorite part of the show.
0: No, it's not.
2: Yes, it is, Tom.
0: What I mean is, the band counselor is not my favorite part of the show.
1: You go to the movies, Tom? How many times have you seen an Indian play of white?
0: Well, it doesn't happen much of the time.
2: But here in the band counselor, you get to play Ottawa Bob, a white guy.
1: You're probably a pioneer of some sort.
2: Think of all the Indians listening to the program who would like to be white and enjoy all the social and economic benefits that naturally accrue to whites in Canada simply because of their race.
0: Okay, then you play Ottawa Bob.
2: Are you kidding? I wouldn't be caught dead playing Ottawa Bob.
1: Don't look at me. I'd rather eat worms.
2: Here are the scripts. And it's time once again to catch up on The Adventures of Darnell About Time. Mild-mannered, mixed blood, status native guy.
0: How about I play Darnell's evil twin brother?
2: Three nights a week, Darnell works as a part-time assistant hockey coach. On weekends, he calls bingo at the Native Friendship Center. But on weekdays, from 9 to 4, with 2 hours off for lunch, he gets into his car, drives to the reserve, slips into the Petrocan bathroom, whispers the magic words, "How! How! How! And how!" and is transformed almost immediately into the band counselor.
0: Or maybe a space alien who's just landed on a remote part of the reserve.
2: With the help of his faithful white companion, Ottawa Bob, the band counselor spends his office hours fighting lethargic government agencies, corrupt multinational corporations, sympathetic tourists, and disgruntled relatives.
0: Or maybe in this episode, Ottawa Bob discovers that his great-grandmother was a Mohawk princess. That works for me.
2: Sorry, Tom. Too unbelievable. Ready?
1: Just remember, Friendly Bear, I'm an administrative assistant, not a secretary.
2: Here we are, back on the reserve. And there's my trusty administrative assistant, Wilma Trueblue.
0: I don't think a mixed blood is too unbelievable.
2: And there's my faithful white companion, Ottawa Bob.
0: How about faithful Métis companion?
2: What a beautiful day, Ottawa Bob. Makes you forget all about the vexing problems of band management. What's on the agenda today?
0: Remember that new neighborhood you promised to build when you got elected?
2: It's a beautiful day in the neighborhood.
0: Well, we can only afford to build 7 houses.
2: A beautiful day in the neighborhood.
0: And there are already 56 families on the waiting list.
2: How many of them are my relatives?
0: 23.
2: Holy Ottawa Bob, this is serious. What are we going to do with the other 16?
1: Hi, neighbor. Can you say nepotism?
2: We got any of those teepees left from Indian days?
1: I knew you could.
0: I don't know that that's going to help.
2: Ottawa Bob, you don't mean...
0: Yes, band counselor, we may have to call a band election.
2: Stay tuned next time when you hear Wilma say...
1: N-E-P-O-T-I-S-M.
2: And you'll hear Ottawa Bob say...
0: I'd even settle for what, brother?
2: Holy, that's the end of the show.
1: And we forgot to read one of the recommendations of the Royal Commission on Aboriginal Peoples.
2: Thank goodness we got the bingo number in.
1: Next time, our guests might be Northwest Carver Rex Davidson and artist Joan Cardinal Schubert.
2: In the meantime, this is Jasper Friendly Bear.
1: And Gracie Heavyhand.
0: And Tom King saying,
4: So long for now.
2: And don't forget, stay calm.
1: Be brave.
2: Wait for the signs. You know, Tom, I think I'll give that fly fishing a try. Can I borrow your truck?
0: My new truck?
1: You don't want to discourage Jasper, do you?
0: Well, no, but what do you need my truck for?
2: So I can impress the clients.
1: He just doesn't want to put dead fish in his car.
0: Dead? Jasper, you don't kill the fish. You catch them, and then you release them.
2: Can you torture them a little?
0: Jasper, fly fishing is a gentle, humane sport.
1: I'd look into curling.
0: Curling is boring.
1: At least you don't have to worry about dead fish in your truck.
5: That's episode 23 of the Dead Dog Cafe. And now at 14 minutes past 1 o'clock and long past the time where I need to exercise making noise with my face. How's it going? I'm Stuart Cardinal Bunnell, filling in for Neon Country while Patrick is away. I believe he's traveling back very soon. He'll be back at some point later on in the week, but for now you've got me. Now before we jump into the tunes here, we missed Canadian Press news at 1 o'clock, but I am going to provide you with a weather update before we jump into the tunes here. At the White Horse Airport, light rain shower at 10. Beaver Creek, mostly cloudy and 10. Burwash, sitting at 9 with mostly cloudy skies. Carmax, sitting at 13. Dawson City, mostly cloudy and 13. Faro, light rain and 12. Haines Junction, sitting at 11 this hour. Mayo, partly cloudy and 13. Old Crow, sitting at 8. Teslin, mostly cloudy and 13. Watson Lake, mostly cloudy and 17. That's the hot spot in the territory this hour. And once again, at the White Horse Airport, light rain shower and 10. So, two spots in the territory that have rain today. Just two. I don't know what we did, but I'm sorry for one. I can't speak for anybody else. All right. Well, with that out of the way, let's jump into the music here for Neon Country. We're going to be listening to Billboard Canada's Country Top 40 charts, and we're going to kick it off with number 7 this week. This is Tyler Joe Miller with Under the Influence. 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Oop. Helps if I use the right slider. It's the middle of the week. Let's just get over the hump here. Here's Tyler Joe Miller.

0: Luke Combs, Rethink Some Things. You're listening to Neon Country on Shone FM, 98.1 in Whitehorse, 90.5 in the communities. How's it going? I'm Stuart Cardinal Bunnell, sitting in for Patrick while he wraps up his adventures. I'm sure he'll tell you all about it when he gets back. And I'm certain that he's going to bring me a little something to put on my desk as a memento of that time where he went on his adventure. But that's something that I'll take up with him when he gets back. In the meantime, I want to let you know about a Headstone Potlatch going on this Saturday. It's for the talented Northern Shoshone artist Richard Shorty. The Headstone viewing is at 1 p.m. at Long Lake Cemetery, and the potlatch will follow at Nequatakoo Potlatch House. Richard Shorty is a member of the Crow Clan and a citizen of Quanlin Dunn in Whitehorse. Once again, that's the Headstone Potlatch for Richard Shorty. The viewing is at 1 p.m. at Long Lake Cemetery. The potlatch will follow at Nequatakoo Potlatch House. We're going to jump back into the tunes here in just a moment. I've got Kane Brown on deck. But before that, we've got this.
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Braden King, We Got Beer. You're listening to Neon Country on Shone FM, 98.1 in Whitehorse, 90.5 in the communities. How's it going? I'm Stuart Cardinal Bunnell, sitting in for Patrick while he's off for the day. It's 42 minutes after 1 o'clock, just 18 left until 2. And some pretty sad news in terms of celebrity deaths this week. We lost Dolly Parton yesterday. And then I found out this morning that we also lost Tim Curry. If you're remembering the name but not necessarily the face, he played Frank Enfurter in

Thank you, because Dolly Parton had a couple of movies as well, including Something About Magnolias, which I am blanking on right now. So thank goodness we have the internet so that I can correct myself. Steel Magnolias. I thought it was Steel Magnolias, but I wasn't sure. There we go. Steel Magnolia, which was a fantastic movie by all accounts. So you know what I think would be great to see from the Yukon Film Society? I would love to see a sort of in memoriam week for the celebrities who we lost in 2025. I have no idea if they're going to be able to do that, but I do think it'd be interesting to pick one movie from these actors that we lost this year, because we also lost the lead actor from Jurassic Park, whose name is escaping me right this second, Sam Neill. We lost Sam Neill earlier this year as well, so I think it'd be great to bring Jurassic Park, Steel Magnolias, and probably Rocky Horror Picture Show, back to theaters for 1 week to celebrate, or maybe for one night only to celebrate these actors that we lost. Anyway, Yukon Film Society, you can have that idea for free. And I would love to help you if that event actually ends up happening. I would love to help you get some passes for that. Stay tuned. I'm going to have details on that later on in the show. However, for right this second, I am going to jump back into the tunes. This is one that has, it's only been in the charts since last week, and it has quickly become a favorite of mine. This is Cody Johnson with Horseback. 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

He's a ranch hand in a pinch, man. Hotter than the red on the cattle brand. Cause she's a gold digger with a quick trigger. A cast iron skillet swinging lid flipper.

horseback. Now he's a buckskin, 15 hands, 5-time team rope champion.

0: From the National Newsroom of the Canadian Press, I'm Naira Ahmed. The federal government is increasing tariffs on American steel and aluminum products from 25% to 50%. Finance Minister François-Philippe Champagne says the move is in retaliation for the U.S. imposing tariffs last week on $27.6 billion of Canadian goods.
1: Those tariffs will have real consequences for Canadian workers, businesses, and communities across our nation. Canada must respond, and today we are, in a proportionate, targeted, and strategic way.
0: The government.
2: Well, that was nice while it lasted, Naira. I'm Stuart Cardinal Bunnell, sitting in for Patrick Jacobson while he's off for today. We're working on getting that Canadian Press sorted out for you. We'll probably have something better planned for later today. That said, I'm just going to take a moment here to give you a quick weather update for across the territory. At the Whitehorse Airport, light rain shower and 11. Beaver Creek, mostly cloudy and 10. Burwash, mostly cloudy and 9. Carmack, sitting at 13 this hour. Dawson City, mostly cloudy and 13. Faro, light rain and 10. Haines Junction, sitting at 11. Mayo, partly cloudy and 13. Old Crow, sitting at 8 this hour. Teslin sitting at 13 with mostly cloudy skies. Watson Lake mostly cloudy and 17. And once again at the Whitehorse Airport, light rain shower and 11. Well, it is 3 minutes after 2 o'clock today, and we are going to jump back into the music here. I've got Dean Brody on deck with A Man Without a Woman. 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

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You're listening to Neon Country on Shone FM, 98.1 in Whitehorse and 90.5 in the communities. How's it going? I'm Stuart Cardinal Bunnell, sitting in for our good friend Patrick Jacobson, and found something that I thought would be interesting to share, especially with our friends across the territory. Since we all love dogs so much, which is a not necessarily universal, but a pretty consistent theme across the Yukon, I thought I'd let you know that it is International Dog Day today. It's Wednesday, August 26th, which every year is celebrated as International Dog Day. So if you have a dog, I would recommend that you throw an extra little treat their way. You know, just a little nod of appreciation, give them some extra love. Maybe throw the ball a few more times for them while you are out getting some exercise. Now, if you don't have a dog and you're all of a sudden thinking that you should probably get one, firstly, don't blame you. But secondly, I think you might want to know about some of the dogs that are currently available at the Humane Society Yukon. So just at the top of their Facebook page here, they've got Pearl, a 3 to 4 month old female husky puppy. Sweet little girl, will suit most homes. We've also got Kenai, who is a large mixed breed dog, probably with some German Shepherd and Husky. He's 6 years old. He's great with kids. And then on their website, they've also got dogs like Wreck-It Ralph, which is a hilarious name for a dog. They've got Mavi, the Pasta Litter, which means that there are more puppies. And we've got Chica, Ziggy, really a bunch of dogs, honestly, too many for me to name. There's Pudding. I've met Pudding. Pudding is a very, very sweet dog. So some really fantastic dogs that are available to be adopted. So if you're looking for a furry friend to join you on adventures, and today's a great day to head over to the Yukon Humane Society Yukon. It's important that we get words in the right order, isn't it? Oh, man. Somebody adopt a dog and send me updates. I want to live vicariously through someone who can adopt a dog right now. You know what? And in honor of International Dog Day, I do think we should play just a little tiny bit of Billy Currington. Now, this is a tune that came out in 2010, a song that my sister, who is not a big country fan, showed me for the first time and said, I really like this. This is Billy Currington with Like My Dog. 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

0: Jason Aldean, Don't Tell On Me. You're listening to Neon Country on Shone FM, 98.1 in Whitehorse, 90.5 in the communities. Now, I mentioned earlier that we've had a few celebrity deaths going on in recent memory. Of course, we lost Sam Neill, the lead actor in Jurassic Park, a couple months back now. Just yesterday, we lost Dolly Parton, the legendary singer of 9 to 5, Jolene, who had a role in Steel Magnolias, as well as a few other films. And then today I learned, I learned about it this morning, that Tim Curry, the beloved actor behind Dr. Frank N. Furter, is he a doctor? I can't even remember. From Rocky Horror Picture Show. He also played the butler in the Clue movie, as well as several animated characters. So, been a bit of a rough few weeks for people who like movies. That being said, each and every one of them has left behind one amazing legacy. This is probably the hardest segue that I've ever done, because if you want an opportunity to go see some movies, I mean, I'm hoping that Yukon Film Society will do a little in memoriam week. They have Classics Week in the winter. I figure we should have an in memoriam week where we play classics of the actors who we lost in a certain year. They can have that idea for free. Now, you may very well want to go see some of these movies. By all means, I recommend that. But if you want to see them on somebody else's dime, then boy, oh boy, do I have some information for you.
1: Love movies? So do we. And so does Yukon Theater. We are giving away free passes to lucky listeners every Friday. You could win free movie passes to catch the latest on the big screen. Keep listening to enter the draw. Your ticket might be next.
0: That's true. Your ticket may well be next. But if you're reasonably wondering what movies are playing on Friday night after the draw, which is going to happen on this show, by the way, I've got you covered. Starting on Friday, The End of Oak Street will be in theaters. The only thing I know about that is that it's set in the suburbs and there are dinosaurs involved. Other than that, I got nothing. There's also a movie called Toxic, which I believe was made in India. Judging by the fact that it was that its genre is described as drama, action, adventure, mystery, thriller, and romance, I mean, that's basically all of them. The only thing it doesn't touch is sci-fi or fantasy. So those two movies are going to be in theaters for a week. Toxic's going to be in for a week. The End of Oak Street is going to be there for two. And then this weekend, starting on Sunday, is Cat Video Fest 2026, which is exactly what it says on the tin. Now, if you want passes for the Yukon Film Society, which are good for a year, by the way, see, Brad, I let you know. They're good for a year. If you want a chance to get your name into the draw for those movie passes, all you got to do is give me a call, 668-6676. Let me know what movie you are looking forward to, if you want to go see the movies that are in theaters this week, or if there's something coming up that you've got your eye on. At any rate, whatever it is, give me a call, 668-6676, and I will put your name into our draw. The draw will happen on Neon Country on Friday, so make sure that you stay tuned to find out if you were the lucky winner. We're going to jump back into the tunes here while I take a couple of calls. I've got Shaboozy on deck with Cowgirl. 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

Ella Langley with Morgan Wallen. I Can't Love You Anymore. You're listening to Neon Country on Shone FM, 98.1 in Whitehorse, 90.5 in the communities. How's it going? I'm Stuart Cardinal Bunnell. I mean, it is almost quarter, or it's a little past quarter to three, actually. 2:46 on the clock. Man, the day is just flying by. Still some pretty wet conditions out on the roads out there in Whitehorse. Quick reminder for everybody, just in case you forgot. It is the law to have your headlights on, so make sure you turn them on, especially on a dark and cloudy day like today. Although the people I've been seeing on 2nd Avenue for most of the show have been behaving themselves very, very well. So, keep it up. Want to let you know something before we get back to the music here. There is a funeral service for Karen Jacqueline Florence Dawson happening on Monday, August 31st at 2 p.m. Now, this is going to be at Sacred Heart Cathedral, 406 Steele Street. There will be a burial to follow, as well as a tea party at 5 p.m. at Nequatico Potlatch House. So, one more time, that's the funeral service for Karen Jacqueline Florence Dawson. Monday, August 31st at Sacred Heart Cathedral, 2 p.m. with a tea party at 5 p.m. at Nequatico Potlatch House. We're going to jump back into the tunes here. I've got Casey Musgraves on deck with Dry Spell. 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

Sully Burroughs, Put It On Me. And that's just about going to do it for Neon Country today. Thank you so much for joining me. Don't worry, though, I'm leaving you in good hands. William Karlick is raring to go with his Drive Home show. He's got a little bit of Elton John, a little bit of McCartney, a little bit of Led Zeppelin, and that's just in the first hour, so it's going to be a great one. Make sure you stay tuned. We're going to have something resembling Canadian press news coming up for you right after this last song. I'm going to leave you with Dean Brody. This is Canadian Girls. 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

0: From the National Newsroom of the Canadian Press, I'm Jason White. U.S. President Donald Trump is repeating inaccurate claims about Canada's tariffs to try to justify his own duties. Trump said today, quote, "It's time to teach Canada you can't do this anymore." Reporters in Calgary asked Industry Minister Melanie Joly her reaction.
1: In these circumstances, we take note of what he says. That being said, we are in a position of strength, and in these circumstances, we'll continue to fight because Canada is worth fighting for.
0: Trump administration officials fanned out across American news outlets and social media today, making the case for Trump's 50% tariffs on an array of Canadian goods. Saskatchewan today has announced a 50% retaliatory tax on American booze. It's one of only two provinces still selling U.S. liquor. Premier Scott Moe says Saskatchewan will begin imposing its 50% fee the day after Labor Day. A lawyer involved in the case where the U.S. Supreme Court struck down President Donald Trump's favorite tariff tool says Trump's latest duties on Canada will likely end up in court.
2: George Mason University law professor Ilya Soman says there are many industry groups and states that will see damage from the escalating trade war with Canada. Trump used Section 338 of the Tariff Act of 1930 to slap 50% tariffs on an array of Canadian goods after trade negotiations crumbled. Soman says the statute is actually defunct because it was superseded by other laws. Soman says there are other issues, including the scope of Trump's latest tariffs and the lack of an investigation. Ultimately, Soman says Trump's use of Section 338 sets a dangerous precedent and usurps tariff authority from Congress. Kelly Malone, The Canadian Press, Washington.
0: Prime Minister Mark Carney is scheduled to address the European Parliament next month. Carney's been heavily focused on deepening economic and security ties with Europe as he works to reduce Canada's reliance on the U.S. But the Conservatives say Carney's focus during a trade war should be on Canada's Parliament, not the EU's. Ottawa is looking to buy new drones for the Canadian Army.
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That's a song called What's Up. You're listening to Shone FM with your host, William Kerlick. Glad to have you on for this Wednesday edition. Time here is 3:07, and I'm listening to every word of that song, and I can relate to it because I step out every morning and take a deep breath and see what the day is coming at me. And it's good to have you tuned in, because if you're feeling down, I'm going to be playing some good classic rock to bring you back up to where you belong. And right now is a band called Boston, who's been around over 50 years, and it's a rock and roll band. And I'm going thumbing through social media like some other people, and I came across a site that asked, are you still listening to the band Boston? Well, if you're not, get on board with me. Here's a rock and roll band.

0: Dave Edmunds, King of Love. And before that, we also heard from Greg Kinban, Love Rock and Roll. I guess if you're tuning in to Shone FM with your host, William Carley, for the next couple of hours, you must love rock and roll also.
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0: We want to hear from you. 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The Council of Yukon First Nations is accepting applications from Yukon First Nation citizens to fill vacancies on boards and committees, including the Yukon Environmental and Socioeconomic Assessment Board. 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The deadline is August 28, 2026.

Led Zeppelin with a song called Black Dog, and that you, if you think about that title, it's kind of an odd name for a rock song, but apparently when they were recording it, they left the studio door open where they were recording, and this black dog had a habit of wandering in and listening to them and going back out, coming back and forth. So they named that song Black Dog. And before that, we heard Eric Burdon and the Animals, Don't Bring Me Down. And we certainly won't do it with all the classic rock we're sending your way. So keep in tune.

0: Lou Reed and Velvet Underground, Rock and Roll. And you'd swear just from the words it was another name for that song is All Right, because that's the words they keep coming back.
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Our time here at Sean FM is 3:44, and you're listening to William Carlicker on Sean FM. Our time, our weather here in our beautiful city is +9 and cloudy. Yes, it's very cloudy. I can't see the mountains, and it's raining. And I wouldn't doubt it that when it does clear up, we're going to see something other than just the regular beautiful mountaintops, but then again, may as well stay cloudy.

That's Bryan Adams' One Night Love Affair, taking us closer to the top of the hour where we will entertain national news. Our time here is 3:49. And for those listeners that listen...

right through the 3 hours of my show yesterday, you'll note that I made a mention of Dorothy John's service in Potlatch was supposed to be this Friday. But like everything else, things change, and apparently it has been postponed until early next week. So I will fill you up with all the up-to-date information as I get them. And that's all I know at this point. It has been changed, and everything changes. That's the way life goes.

streets, and every time I thought I got it made, it seemed the taste was not so sweet. So I turned myself to face me, but I've never caught a glimpse of how the others must see the faker. I'm much too fast to take that test.

0: From the National Newsroom of the Canadian Press, I'm Jason White. Saskatchewan Premier Scott Moe has announced a 50% retaliatory tax on American booze. The U.S. recently implemented a 50% tariff on a range of Canadian alcohol products. But Moe says any tariffs on Canadian exports, like potash or oil, are unacceptable.
1: What we as a province cannot and will not support is any kind of export tariff on our natural resources or any of our resources that are being exported to the U.S. or through the U.S. to other areas of the world.
0: Canada's retaliatory tariffs on a range of U.S. goods are also set to begin the day after Labor Day. The federal government has published a batch of tenders seeking logistics and surveillance drones as the Army looks to build up its use of uncrewed systems.
2: The federal government has published a shopping list for five new types of drones the Canadian Army wants, from robots that can deliver cargo and munitions to troops to recon drones that can operate in the extreme cold temperatures of the Arctic. Alexander Salt with the Canadian Global Affairs Institute says these are among the first steps Canada is making to catch up to allies on the drone front.
3: Most of them are like a logical first step.
2: Canadian Army Commander Michael Wright has signaled a hard pivot is coming, saying last year he wants to flood the Army with drones. Kyle Duggan, the Canadian Press, Ottawa.
0: Prime Minister Mark Carney says the government's closely following the situation in Nepal and China after two dozen Canadians were reported missing in flash flooding. The flooding hit a border area of Nepal and China, and police in Nepal report at least 157 people are dead. Hundreds of tourists, workers, and others are unaccounted for, including the 24 Canadians. New child protection measures social media giant Meta has promised in a massive U.S. legal settlement will not be coming to Canada. A Meta spokesperson says the changes to Facebook and Instagram are specific to the United States. The company agreed to a series of safety measures like two-hour daily time limits that can only be disabled with a parent's permission. In Canada, the federal government's proposed a new digital safety bill that would force social media platforms to block access for kids under 16.
4: Jolene.
0: Canada's music community is remembering Dolly Parton as a mentor, a hero, and a source of comfort. One of the most personal tributes came from Shania Twain, who calls Parton her songwriting teacher and hero of grace and humility. Celine Dion says Parton was pure light with a kind heart and a generous spirit. Canadian country singer Orville Peck got choked up during his London concert while praising Parton for making him feel welcome as a gay man in country music. Parton died yesterday at the age of 80 after a brief battle with cancer. This is the Canadian Press. In sports, the Toronto Blue Jays continue a three-game series at home tonight against the Kansas City Royals. Toronto's loss in the series opener dropped the Jays three games back of an American League wildcard spot. The Toronto Tempo are back in WNBA action tonight as they visit the Seattle Storm. In NBA news, multiple reports say Canadian guard Benedict Mathurin is headed to the New Orleans Pelicans on a two-year deal. Spanish soccer club Villarreal has introduced its newest member, Canadian midfielder Nathan Saliba. He joins fellow Canadians Tejon Buchanan and Tani Uluwaseyi. Canada defender Moise Bombido says he struggled through the World Cup while dealing with lingering pain from a fractured left tibia. French club Nice announced today Bombido will undergo a second surgery on his leg. And Canada's Carson Brandstein is one win away from a berth in the women's main draw at the U.S. Open. She beat Czechia's Linda Fruvertova in second-round qualifying action. From the Canadian...

0: The truths between the end and Once Upon a Time. It's almost like a story song. And before that, we heard DJ Thorson, Dance Until the Morning Comes. Sounds interesting.
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Reporting to the board of directors, the GM is responsible for the overall leadership, management, and strategic direction of Shone FM and Northern Native Broadcasting Yukon. 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
4: It's August 26th, and today in 1986, the Beatles are back on the chart with Twist and Shout when it's used in Ferris Bueller's Day Off.
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4: The Beatles recorded the song in 1963, aiming for a showstopper to close out the Please Please Me album. John Lennon sang the first take so hard, he had to gargle milk and suck on throat lozenges. His voice was so shot, he couldn't record another take. John, drama queen. August 26, 1978, the World Series of Rock takes place in Cleveland with Fleetwood Mac headlining. The following year, Aerosmith is the headliner, but the shows are marred by shootings, robberies, vandalism, and gang violence. Under pressure from city officials, the World Series of Rock would be canceled altogether in 1980. A World Series would not be so plagued with violence and aggression until Roger Clemens in the year 2000. Hit me up on Twitter at Paul Schaefer.

0: This is Stuart Cardinal Bunnell with the Shone FM News for Tuesday, August 25th. Yukon Premier Curry Dixon has issued a statement in light of the trade war between Canada and the United States. In the statement, Dixon says that the Yukon stands with Prime Minister Mark Carney and his decision to walk away from negotiations with the U.S. and any deal that both threatens Canada's sovereignty and hinders its ability to negotiate trade agreements with other countries. Dixon goes on to say in his statement that both the tariffs imposed by the United States and the retaliatory tariffs from Canada will harm both economies and make life more expensive for everyone on both sides of the border. In his statement, Dixon encourages Yukoners to support local and Canadian businesses and to carefully consider where they choose to spend their money. Dixon also announced that the government of Yukon will not return U.S. liquor products to store shelves across the Yukon as part of its Team Canada response to U.S. tariffs. The government of Yukon has asked ATCO Electric Yukon to retain an independent third-party review of its billing practices, systems, and processes. In a joint statement, Minister of Energy, Mines and Resources Ted Laking and Minister of Justice Laura Lang acknowledged the frustration stemming from irregularities as a result of ATCO's billing system and that systemic issues need thorough investigation and resolution. The statement says that the costs of a formal Yukon Utilities Board investigation would further increase Yukon electricity bills, and that the Yukon government believes that it would be both unfair and unacceptable to ask Yukoners to pay for problems they did not create. The ministers say in their statement that the Yukon government has told ATCO that it expects the company to retain an independent third party at its sole expense to conduct a comprehensive review. The statement says that the review should determine the full extent of the issues, identify required changes, and provide recommendations to prevent similar problems from occurring in the future. Yukon RCMP's Crime Reduction Unit has charged two British Columbia men with drug trafficking offenses. In a media release, police say that members of the Crime Reduction Unit were involved in an ongoing investigation into suspected drug trafficking in Whitehorse earlier this month when a target vehicle was engaged in a traffic stop in Riverdale. According to the release, 24-year-old Ian Alexander Wilkins of Surrey, BC, and 18-year-old Adrian Stephen Crampton of Aldergrove, BC, were arrested and charged with possession of cocaine for the purpose of trafficking, possession of proceeds of crime over $5,000, and possession of proceeds of crime under $5,000. The release says that the Crime Reduction Unit obtained and executed Controlled Drugs and Substances Act search warrants, and as a result of those searches, police seized approximately 6.19 grams of cocaine packaged for resale and over $36,000 in cash believed to be proceeds of crime. Wilkins and Crampton appeared in court on August 8th and were released on electronic monitoring with conditions to reside in BC until their next court appearance on September 9th. That's the Shone FM News for Tuesday, August 25th. 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
2: 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You're listening to William Carlick here on Shawn FM. Our time is 4:37, and we're just getting into the second hour of our Drive Home show with your host. And I was just thinking about this next song coming up. It's called I've Got to Get a Message to You. And back when the song was written, we didn't have any cell phones, we didn't have messengers, we didn't have all of those tip of your fingers information exchange instantaneously. Back then, if you're going to get a message out, you had to put it on a letter, and then you have to fold it up and put it in an envelope, go down to the local post office, put a stamp on it, and send that message to whoever you were sending it to. And those were the days when the song was written.

That was a band called The Flies. Not the one that bite you, not the one that gives you a hard time out there when you're out enjoying the great outdoors. It's a band, and it says, "Got you where I want you." And if you're still on Chorn FM, that's where you should be for the next hour anyways.